Good. Take That, I Want You Back for Good, getting us underway for the second hour of The Quiet Storm for a Friday. Hello, it's Nick Pollock with you. She Lights and Guns N' Roses are coming up for you very soon. Right now, it's Diana Ross's turn on the Night Network. I can't.

to watch the children play. You know, tomorrow is their future. But for me, just another day. They all gather around me. They seem to know my name. We laugh, tell a few jokes, but it still doesn't ease my pain. I know I can't hide from a memory, though day after day I've tried. I keep saying she'll be back, but today

0: Bill Withers and Lean On Me on the Night Network, along with Roxy Music's Cello Sky. On the other side of the break, Bobby Goldsborough drops in. We've got some En Vogue, and before the end of the hour, some Phil Collins.
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You're with the Night Network. There goes Phil Collins along with En Vogue and Bobby Goldsboro. Before the end of the hour, a massive 80s hit for Foreigner on the way after this one from George Benson.

Foreigners Want to Know What Love Is, the classic from the mid-80s on The Quiet Storm at the early hours of your Friday morning. That is it for me. I'll look forward to your company Sunday morning for midnight. Let's take us closer to the top of the hour. Here's a classic.

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1: Feature story news in Washington, I'm James Goodison. The US says it's completed a wave of strikes on sites in Iran, including military command centers and drone factories. It's after Tehran fired at US bases in Jordan and at ships in the Strait of Hormuz. Evacuees will be able to return to their homes in southwestern France today after a huge wildfire stabilized overnight. And European nations have agreed to boycott the World Cup if Gianni Infantino goes ahead with selling off part of FIFA.
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Rocking on the What's a Josh broadcast on today. Finally, Friday, the 31st day of July, National Avocado Day, National Get Gnarly Day, System Administrator Day, Raspberry Cake Day. What else we got going on? Talk to an Elevator Day. That's always great. Oh, I'm sorry. Talk in an elevator. That's always awkward. And finally, National Mutt Day. I'm telling you, there's no better dog than a mutt. And that's what Millie is. Millie is my pit bull. She's also a German Shepherd. She's got some other stuff in her, too, but she's probably one of the best dogs. Anyway, celebrate your mutt today, and if today's your day, if it's your birthday, celebrate yourself as well. Happy birthday, and thanks for listening to the What's a Josh broadcast.

Thanks for hanging out on the What's a Josh broadcast. Every single Friday at this time, we do Bragging Rights Only Trivia to get you primed and pumped for this weekend if you're doing any trivia tournaments. This one is straight up science, something you've definitely heard before, but a lot of people get it mixed up. I'll give you the question coming up next.

0: saw me walking along the beach. You watched me turn round the headland, and the tide, it cut me off. The rocks were wet, too wet to climb, so I panicked. But you didn't. You dialed 999 and asked for the Coast Guard.
1: Coast Guard.
0: And I just want to say, whoever you are,
2: if you see somebody showing any of the signs of a stroke, you don't have to think about it. You just dial 999. 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F, face. Has their face fallen on one side? Can they smile? A, arms. Can they raise both arms and keep them there? S, speech. Is their speech slurred? T, time. 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Act fast, make the call, dial 999.
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You're on the What's a Josh broadcast. Bragging rights only trivia. Did you enjoy science when you were in school? I loved it when I was in elementary and middle school. High school stuff, I'm like, okay, this is, you've lost me. What is the hottest planet in our solar system? That's your bragging rights only trivia question of the day. What is the hottest planet in our solar system? If you know it, keep it to yourself. If you don't know it, don't look it up. Give me a couple songs. I'll give you the answer and I'll explain next on the What's a Josh broadcast.

The What's a Josh broadcast and bragging rights only trivia. What is the hottest planet in our solar system? Did you get it without looking it up? Well, the answer is Venus. Most people guess Mercury because it's closest to the sun, but Venus is actually hotter with surface temperatures around 900 degrees Fahrenheit or 475 Celsius. That's because Venus has a super thick atmosphere full of carbon dioxide, creating an intense greenhouse effect that traps heat. So there you go. Were you paying attention in elementary school? I remember we had Planet Day in fifth grade, and we had a bunch of planets hanging from the ceiling. And I remember our teacher was really into it, and she would tell us all this stuff. But anyway, hopefully you enjoyed that. That's your bragging rights only trivia. More on the way. Oh, that's...

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1: Feature story news in Washington, I'm James Goodison. The US says it's completed a wave of strikes on sites in Iran, including military command centers and drone factories. It's after Tehran fired at US bases in Jordan and at ships in the Strait of Hormuz. Evacuees will be able to return to their homes in southwestern France today after a huge wildfire stabilized overnight. And European nations have agreed to boycott the World Cup if Gianni Infantino goes ahead with selling off part of FIFA.
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Hanging out on the What's Josh broadcast. What major inconvenience did you create for other people? Maybe by accident. Melissa, my ex, decided to save money by replacing the water heater himself. He hooked up the lines wrong and flooded out our finished basement. We spent Christmas ripping carpet out instead of opening presents. And Brian, another one about an ex, thought he knew how to trim a tree, but one branch took out the power line to our house and three of our neighbors. The electric company was not amused. It took them 3 days to restore power. Brian, thank you for that one. I'd love to hear from you. What's at Josh.com.

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I want to hear about that inconvenience that you or somebody you know created. I feel as though we've gone into ex bashing because the last six or seven emails I got from you guys, it's all about what your ex did. For example, from Mary, my ex forgot to put the boat plug drain in before launching. We made it about 30 feet from the dock before the entire family was bailing water with beach buckets. If you got something, head over to whatsajosh.com. 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

Another What's a Josh broadcast. We have gone from a topic transition to what major inconvenience did you or somebody you know cause to what's the dumbest thing your ex did? Apparently, Carol said, my ex insisted he could install our satellite dish himself. He drilled right through the roof. The leak didn't show up until the first big storm. I have to say this, Carol, as somebody who is not a handyman, when I first bought my house, I had to install a new exhaust fan in the bathroom. And with that comes the exhaust going out the top of the roof. So I drilled like straight down through my roof. And I'm like, oh, whatever I'm about to do here, like I better figure it out. Through YouTube, I was able to figure it out. And then a couple years later, we had a roof leak, not in that spot, somewhere else. And the guy that came out to do the roof, he goes, you know, I don't know who did these vents, but all the vents look wrong except for this one. And I don't know who did this, but this is great work. It was the one I did. Boom. I never had felt more like a man in my life. More on the way.

Hanging out on the What's a Josh broadcast. So apparently we're talking about the dumbest thing your ex ever did. Now, this started from this story about this woman who was pole dancing and the pole fell in her apartment. It hit like a water pipe and it flooded out three different apartments. So we were talking about the minor or major inconvenience you've created. Now we're just talking about how bad your ex messed up. This one's terrible. From Julie. She said, I got the one to end them all, Josh. My ex tried to thaw frozen pipes with a propane torch. Instead, he caught the insulation on fire and the entire house on fire. We had to call the fire department and we ended up in a hotel for 6 months. Wow. But there you go. I don't think anybody's going to beat that one. More on the way.

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1: Feature story news in Washington, I'm James Goodison. The US says it's completed a wave of strikes on sites in Iran, including military command centers and drone factories. It's after Tehran fired at US bases in Jordan and at ships in the Strait of Hormuz. Evacuees will be able to return to their homes in southwestern France today after a huge wildfire stabilized overnight. And European nations have agreed to boycott the World Cup if Gianni Infantino goes ahead with selling off part of FIFA.
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Thanks for hanging out on the What's a Josh broadcast. Inviting you to my website, whatsajosh.com. There I've got some blog posts. One of the best ones I've got right now as far as blogs, losing weight. I think I'm up to 35 pounds down. And what I've done, how I'm feeling about it, some of the feedback that I'm getting. A lot of interesting feedback. One of the things I don't understand about people, it's like when something's good going on in your life, boy, is it hard for people to give you a compliment. They always got to say something that's like, well, you know, you shouldn't be doing that. Anyway, you want to read about that? That's up at whatsajosh.com. Got the arcade going. Also, the video series we have where we explore abandoned places that are said to be haunted, the Paranormal Exploring Project. Eloise Asylum is still up there. Still working on the new videos, but there's such a backlog of videos that you can watch. They are very cool. You can get all that at whatsajosh.com.

The What's a Josh broadcast. We are staying in the 70s all this week for the retro movie quote of the day. This one going back to 1979. And my big hint for you is I had to be very, very, very careful with which quote that I found from this movie. And I'll be honest with you, I don't think a movie like this could be created today. I really don't. And no, it's not Blazing Saddles. I'll give you the quote coming up next.

0: You probably think you're pretty good at multitasking behind the wheel. I mean, you have to multitask to drive. So what's wrong with checking your phone? The thing is, your brain simply doesn't work that way. Even a quick reply affects your concentration and makes you less able to react to hazards. If you use a mobile phone while driving, you're 4 times more likely to crash. Think. Put your phone away.
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Hanging out on the What's a Josh broadcast. Going back to 1979 and the retro movie quote of the day, the new phone book's here. The new phone book's here. What movie is that from? I will give you a hint. Oh, if I give you the star, you're going to know it right away. I'll tell you it was directed by Carl Reiner. That doesn't narrow down a whole lot. If you know it, keep it to yourself. If you don't know it, I'll give you the answer next.

Thanks for spending your day with the What's Josh broadcast. We have the retro movie quote of the day. The new phone book's here. The new phone book's here. That's the quote. I had to be careful with the quote that I got off of this movie from 1979. It was directed by Carl Reiner. It stars Steve Martin, Bernadette Peters, M. Emmett Walsh. Steve Martin's first starring role movie launching his film career, and the film became one of the biggest comedy hits in 1979. It does remain a cult favorite. I haven't seen this in a lot of years. I don't think this movie could be made today. Steve Martin co-wrote the screenplay, bringing much of his stand-up style to the big screen. What movie is it? Well, of course, it's The Jerk. The Jerk. The new phone book's here. The new phone book's here. And that's your retro movie quote of the day with the What's a Josh broadcast. We'll do it again tomorrow. Same time, same place.

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1: In feature story news in Washington, I'm James Goodison. The US says it's completed a wave of strikes on sites in Iran, including military command centers and drone factories. It's after Tehran fired at US bases in Jordan and at ships in the Strait of Hormuz. Evacuees will be able to return to their homes in southwestern France today after a huge wildfire stabilized overnight. And European nations have agreed to boycott the World Cup if Gianni Infantino goes ahead with selling off part of FIFA.
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Well, hello. How are you? The What's a Josh broadcast on this Thursday, the 30th day of July. Today, National Intern Day, National Cheesecake Day, National Climb a Mountain Day. And when you're done with that, you can celebrate National Chili Dog Day. Don't do Chili Dog Day before you do the mountain. Just going to throw that out there. It's not the best idea. If today's your day, if it's your birthday, happy birthday to you. And thank you for hanging out with the What's a Josh broadcast.

Welcome to the What's a Josh broadcast. Are you a person, or do you know a person, who has accidentally created a huge inconvenience for other people? If you're kind of like, Josh, that's a really vague question. What are you talking about? I'm going to give you a story coming up about what a Houston woman did when she was at home dancing around the house and created a huge mess for other people. I'm going to explain what happened coming up.

0: I've looked after my kids since they were born. Now they've got kids, I still want to look after them. I don't want them struggling to make decisions about my money or my health if I can't. So we made a lasting power of attorney. Now, if I can't speak for myself, they'll speak for me. It's a weight off for all of us, isn't it?
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You're on the What's a Josh broadcast. I want to hear from you if you know somebody or if you are that person who created, on accident, a huge inconvenience for other people. For example, this woman in Houston, she was doing some pole dancing practice in her apartment, took an unexpected turn when it ended up with two flooded apartments. Asha Gilbert was recording herself practicing when the pole, which she had installed just 3 days earlier, came loose from the ceiling and struck a fire sprinkler. Video shows water gushing from the broken sprinkler, which quickly flooded her apartment and the neighbor's unit after the soggy mishap. She said she's going to give up on that practice dancing, at least for the time being. And you know that water that comes out of those sprinklers, that is like dirty water, too. I don't know if it's dirty water, but it's black water. Anyway, have you ever done anything like that? I'm not saying that you were pole dancing and ended up breaking a sprinkler head. I'm just wondering if you've ever created such an inconvenience for other people that you did not mean to do. We'd love to hear from you. What's a Josh.com?

Hanging on the What's a Josh broadcast. Want to hear about that major inconvenience that you left for yourself or either other people, or maybe it's somebody you know. They did it by accident. You didn't do it maliciously. For example, Kevin, I locked the keys in my car while it was running with my lunch inside. It was a long afternoon and more of an inconvenience for my coworkers because I was moody the rest of the day. Rachel said, my husband drilled into a wall, hit a water pipe. We learned where the main shutoff valve was really fast. That was an apartment, and yes, we did flood out a couple others. Brian, I accidentally hit reply all to about 300 people at work. The email chain lasted for 2 days. Brian, I wish there was a fail safe for the reply all button. Something that says, are you sure you want to do this? If you got something, we'd love to hear from you over at whatsajosh.com.

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1: From Feature Story News in Hong Kong, I'm Laura Westbrook. US President Donald Trump says a new agreement has been reached for the complete disarmament of Hamas in Gaza, which Hamas has reportedly agreed to, but Israel has yet to comment. Iran targets US bases in Kuwait and Jordan as Tehran vowed to punish the US after American strikes. Spain sends more troops to its North African enclave of Ceuta after thousands of migrants crossed from Morocco.
0: This is the Night Network.
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More on the way.

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I want to hear about that inconvenience that you or somebody you know created. 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For example, from Mary, my ex forgot to put the boat plug drain in before launching. We made it about 30 feet from the dock before the entire family was bailing water with beach buckets. If you got something, head over to whatsajosh.com. 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

Hanging on the What's a Josh broadcast. The most searched word definition in America this year, gaslighting. And analysis of Google searches from January through early July 2026 found gaslighting drew about 287,000 monthly definition searches, narrowly edging out love. Rounding out the top five are fascism, empathy, and integrity. Researchers also found Americans frequently search for political and emotional terms such as democracy, propaganda, narcissist, and socialism, suggesting many are looking for help in understanding today's conversation and current events, not just expanding their vocabulary. So I will admit, gaslighting was the one I've always had a hard time with. I've had people tell me, don't gaslight me. And I'm like, I would love to not, but I don't know what that means. So I looked it up over on ChatGPT. I had to use ChatGPT for this one. And I put, explain it like I'm five. What does gaslighting mean? So what does it mean? If you don't know, I'm going to tell you what ChatGPT gave me. And it is a very good definition, or at least example of definitions. Give me a couple songs. I'll explain it.

Well, that's going to do it for the What's a Josh broadcast on this finally Friday. I know I say this a lot, but I want you to really understand how much I really do enjoy being here with you. This is honestly the best part of my day. When I go into the days off on the weekend, I often think, man, it's nice to take a breather, but also I really do miss doing this. So thank you so much for listening. Those of you who interact with the show every single day or even every once in a while, thank you. I love it. If you ever want to chit chat while I'm out of here, you can do that over at whatsajosh.com. And if you click message me, that'll go right to my cell phone. I love chatting with you. I will talk to you on Monday. Have a great weekend.

0: As the NAC network powers down and recharges its batteries, we line up the biggest oldies on this planet. Stand by. Lazy Gold is now on the air everywhere. 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
1: Feature story news in Hong Kong, I'm Laura Westbrook. US President Donald Trump says a new agreement has been reached for the complete disarmament of Hamas in Gaza, which Hamas has reportedly agreed to, but Israel has yet to comment. Iran targets US bases in Kuwait and Jordan as Tehran vowed to punish the US after American strikes. Spain sends more troops to its North African enclave of Ceuta after thousands of migrants crossed from Morocco.
0: This is Lazy Gold. This is Lazy Gold. With another hour of the biggest oldies on the planet, it's Mark Gale with the Decades Breakfast Show.
2: A kick up the decades.
3: 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Four decades, 60s, 70s, 80s and 90s on the way. Tina Turner, I got Chumbawamba. How about some Adam Faith? Also on the way, Johnny Tillotson.
2: Taking you back, a kick up the decades. 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
4: The 1960s.

Dusty Springfield in the middle of nowhere, peaking at number 8 on the UK singles chart back in 1965, spending a total of 10 weeks on the chart. Brilliant. Adam Faith before that. And We Are In Love, welcome to a kick up the decades.

was written by Smokey Robinson, Hank Cosby, and the one and only Stevie Wonder. You can hear that influence in there once you know, can't you? Smokey Robinson and the Miracles and Tears of a Clown on a kick up the decades. 60s, 70s, 80s and 90s. We're in the 60s.

0: coming home.
1: Vanity Fair, their song, Early in the Morning. That was covered by Cliff Richard back in 1969. It peaked at number 4 on the Oricon Singles Chart in Japan. They love Cliff in Japan.

0: Written by the Isley Brothers, that one. They did their own version. There's Lulu and Shout on a Kick Up the Decades. The 1960s done.
1: Let's kick up the decades.
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Boney M, Paint a Man, originally featured on their multi-platinum third studio album, Night Flight to Venus, and First Choice Smarty Pants. Getting our 70s section underway. Let's head to the beach, shall we? Come on, baby.

and Rhinestone Cowboy. He heard Larry Weiss's original version of that on the radio while touring in Australia back in 1974. And he thought, yep, I'm having that one. Went straight into the studio and recorded it.

0: Nick Lowe and Call to Be Kind on a Kick Up the Decades. Number 12 for Nick back in 1979. Canned Heat before that, Let's Work Together. And so many underrated Dr. Hook songs. How about this one?
1: I don't believe it. Don't touch me. Hey, Ray. Hey, Sugar. Tell them who we are.

0: beautiful.
1: Doctor Hook, cover of the Rolling Stone. That was a Mickey take out of the music business who used to say, well, you haven't made it until you've appeared on the cover of the Rolling Stone magazine. Right, 1970s, nearly done. It's the 3 Degrees, My Simple Heart. Back to 1979 once again.

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1: Feature story news in Hong Kong, I'm Laura Westbrook. US President Donald Trump says a new agreement has been reached for the complete disarmament of Hamas in Gaza, which Hamas has reportedly agreed to, but Israel has yet to comment. Iran targets US bases in Kuwait and Jordan as Tehran vowed to punish the US after American strikes. Spain sends more troops to its North African enclave of Ceuta after thousands of migrants crossed from Morocco.
0: This is Lazy Gold.

From the Lightning Seeds, it became their breakthrough hit record for Ian Brody, who was a songwriter and singer as well. Brilliant, we love that one. Welcome to a kick up the decades. We're in the 1980s then. Tina Turner on the way and Guns N' Roses too. First up, Cool and the Gang.

The late Tina Turner and Typical Male on a Kick Up the Decades. That was written by Graham Lyle of Gallagher and Lyle. Yeah, that guy. Cool and the Gang before that, and Take It to the Top. It's the 1980s on a

Guns N' Roses and Sweet Child of Mine. The lyrics came from a poem that Axl Rose was working on. He wrote a song about his girlfriend at the time, Erin Everly, who was the daughter of Don Everly of the Everly Brothers, and it didn't end well, ladies and gentlemen.

0: song that was originally written for Vanessa Williams in mind, but Pebbles heard the track. She bribed the songwriters, offering a couple of cars, etc. And she ended up with the song. It resulted in a major rift. Vanessa, she didn't speak to one of the songwriters, L.A. Reid, for years after.
1: Let's kick up the decades.
2: The 1990s.
0: Into the 90s then. If you're in the UK, this will be for you. Run!

Winans, and Chico wrote that song and teamed up with Eternal to perform it. He sang on it and he wrote it as well. Eternal, I Want to Be the Only One on the Kick Up the Decades, and DJ Jazzy Jeff and the Fresh Prince and Summertime. We love that one, especially in the summertime as well. That's what it's made for. And when we're in the summer, it gets a bit sweaty, doesn't it?

Well, back in the late 90s, they embraced that as a harmless beer-swilling sports anthem party track. It was everything, wasn't it? Chumbawamba and Tub Thumping and CNC Music Factory, gonna make you sweat on a kick up the decades. The 1990s, our final decade.

3 on the UK singles chart back in 1997, making it platinum, that one. Texas, Say What You Want, on a kick up the decades, and we're just about done with the 1990s. We're going to go back to the 70s with a song that was redone in the 90s by the Pasadenas. This is I'm Doing Fine Now. Have a great week. Thanks for tuning in this week. Let's do it again. A kick up the decades, all the decades you love. The 60s, the 70s, the 80s and 90s.

Well, I'm Lucy Gorman-Lee. Thank you ever so much for listening today. This has been the Morning Report from Radio News Hub. Hope you have a fantastic weekend. We'll be back on Monday and all of next week for more. So we'll see you then.

0: FIFA says nobody is selling football in response to European nations pledging to boycott the World Cup. Lucy Gormley has more.
1: The footballing body launched plans this week to have a private company run its major competitions, including the World Cup. That's been met with widespread criticism, and UEFA's 55-member associations say they won't participate in any tournaments until the plans are withdrawn, or FIFA president Gianni Infantino is facing calls to resign. FIFA don't appear to be backing down just yet, though, saying the plans would ensure all member associations can manage the commercial side of football in their own countries.
0: Crews tackling a blaze near a nuclear power station in Suffolk say they were making good progress last night. A major incident was declared in Dunwich Heath on Wednesday night because of the fire. A number of properties were also evacuated. Freddie Gulliver from the Suffolk Joint Emergency Planning Unit gave this update last night.
2: Good progress is being made. That said, anything could still happen until the fire is out completely. So it is still moving about at the moment, but they are making good progress and tactics are working.
0: British YouTuber and rapper Young Philly's been cleared of rape at trial in Australia. The 30-year-old pleaded not guilty to all charges. It was alleged he assaulted a 20-year-old woman in a hotel room whilst on tour in the country, but he was found guilty of two charges of assault. Sentencing for the convictions will take place next month. BP is putting its UK North Sea business up for sale after 60 years of production. It's part of a strategy to slim down the group, and it comes after Prime Minister Andy Burnham left the door open to drilling there. A British man's been arrested on suspicion of hostile surveillance at RAF Akrotiri in Cyprus. Rashad Sultanov, a 44-year-old dual UK and Azerbaijani national, was arrested on charges under the National Security Act. It's after an investigation into incidents at the RAF base last summer. And in the netball at the Commonwealth Games, England stormed back from a 6-goal deficit to win 58-54 over South Africa. They're now through to the semi-finals for the first time since the sport was introduced to the Games in 1998. For On Radio News Hub, I'm Frankie Hairsign.
3: Friday morning. Wow.

George Benson getting us underway for this Friday morning, and Give Me the Night when we haven't even got through the morning yet. It's 9:06. A very good morning then. Weekend almost upon us. It's me, it's you, it's the morning, and it's Friday. What more could the world possibly need? A happy birthday today. You if it's yours. Also, now we've got a few people to celebrate. One of them is Norman Cook. Now, he's better known to music fans as Fatboy Slim. Started off his musical career, at least as far as we're concerned, as being the bass player with the House Martins. Went on to do his own thing. Now, we're going to be featuring a couple of his tracks between now and midday. Will I play the Rockefeller Skank? Well, you'll have to wait and see. A celebration today for Pete Tong. It's all gone so wrong. Ian Beck and Carl Green playing something from him. He's the bass player with Herman's Hermits, could you believe it?

10cc and Art for Art's Sake, 11 past 9. A very good morning. It's almost cool in the studio today, and I don't mean in the groovy fashion sense. We've had, indeed, in common with pretty much everybody else, a fairly hectic summer in terms of the weather. That and the excitement, of course, of all the football. Let's have a look now that things have cooled down at the national newspapers, knowing the print's not going to come off our fingers today. A cruel summer. Now, that's the Metro's top story today. Now, that's splashed underneath a photo showing flames and smoke all emanating from the rolling hills in Dunwich in Suffolk, which, they say hundreds of people have been evacuated after this wildfire has got very close to the nuclear power station. The paper comparing the blaze to the, around about, they say, the size of just under 250 football pitches, writing that very much of the UK is sweating through the fourth heatwave so far this year. The Times, now, they're continuing coverage of that fire in Suffolk with a photo of a firefighting helicopter scooping water from the nearby sea to battle the blaze. Elsewhere, the paper says that Europe's governing body of football, UEFA, is backing a World Cup boycott, writing that European sides won't play if this investment plan goes ahead. It goes on to explain that the plan involves selling stakes in its competitions to private investors. Now, covering news on the minds of football fans, the Daily Telegraph reporting that England has joined the boycott of the World Cup. The paper adding that 55 European nations that make up UEFA are threatening to pull out of the competition, which it explains may see the Three Lions, led by Harry Kane, pulling out of the qualification games for the 2030 contest alongside the co-hosts Morocco, Portugal and Spain. Elsewhere this morning, red card for Infantino. That's the story from the Daily Mail, spotlighting the man at the centre of the maelstrom. FIFA boss Gianni Infantino, the paper, quote,

earnings if they didn't back him, the paper says. Federations in Asia and the Americas also seemingly opposed to the sell-off. Well, that's the first part of the footballing. All seems to be a bit of an own goal for somebody. We'll have more after this. I don't

Cher, but I'm strong enough. I can believe it, you know. 18 past nine. Do you know, sometimes getting things done is proving ever so much harder than it used to be. I've been tasked with something really simple, which is fixing a puncture. Where on earth these days do you get a puncture repair kit from? All of the obvious places I would have gone to, like Wilco's, they don't exist anymore. Even Woolies would have probably had one. I've had a quick look. Tesco don't seem to do them. You have to go online. It's crazy, isn't it? That just basic things that you should really have been able to get close to home just doesn't seem to be possible these days. I'll spend a bit more time and let you know, but it's just these really simple things that you think you can just go and pop into town and get. There is almost Mission Impossible. Now, vapes and haircuts, that's a different story. I've got the tidiest haircut on a vape anybody could see. Football is staying home. Now, that is the conclusion in the next of our newspapers. That one, The Sun. And, well, UEFA saying that the World Cup is not for sale. That's the declaration in this morning's Independent. Now, a complete shift of change now. The Bank of England is holding rates steady. That's

reported in this morning's Financial Times. A summary of the monetary policy decision yesterday goes on to say that the central bank could still need to raise rates if the Iran conflict drags on, although it says that the Bank of England concluded that borrowing costs were already high enough to insure against the risk of a more persistent bout of inflation. Elsewhere this morning, Daily Telegraph. Now, they're leading with its exclusive reporting on Labour's £18 billion council tax raid, explaining that it has seen figures that show the national council tax take is expected to increase by 43% by 2030, drawing in over £58 billion that year. Now, it breaks down the data, revealing that it would mean a £500 rise in the average bill by 2030. The Ministry of Housing, Local Government and Communities seemingly not having responded to the newspaper's request for comment. The Daily Mail, now they're reporting that Prime Minister Andy Burnham is admitting that oil drilling can ease the cost of living. Quoting him, says that he concedes that Britain can't ignore resources in the North Sea. It adds too that experts have predicted that lifting the ban could generate £25 billion in extra cash revenues for the UK over the next decade. And finally, the wildfire in Suffolk burns increasingly near to the nuclear plant. That's The Guardian's reporting this morning. Printed below, a photo of firefighters dousing the flames, which are engulfing a cluster of trees. Meanwhile, amidst the hot, dry and windy weather here, the European Union is ablaze too, with the fires continuing to rage across France this morning. Well, those are our national newspapers for this Friday morning then.

I remember reading some years ago that one of my colleagues I think it was Papworth Hospital, got into a lot of trouble for playing Change of Heart, for reasons that if I have to explain them to you, maybe you should have been the one listening. It's 25 and a half past nine. Conditions then in the most parched areas of the United Kingdom could well worsen before they improve. And that's according to the latest weather forecast. The coming days, we're told, are going to offer little relief to the areas that need it most. That includes central and eastern, along with southern England too, and pretty much the whole of Wales. August as a whole, though, it is showing a trend towards warmer and drier than average conditions. Now, all of this coming as Natural Resources Wales are extending their drought declaration, this to the entire country. Now, that came into force yesterday, adding that the high temperatures were causing the natural environment to deteriorate. Now, this pretty much follows on from a similar announcement for the Environment Agency on Wednesday, which plunged more than half of England into the drought conditions. Now, parts of the UK, we're told, can expect to see some rain through Friday and into the weekend. Although, for the areas of England and Wales under drought conditions, they pretty much look to stay exactly as they are now, fairly dry. Today, going to be quite cloudy across northern areas of the UK. A chance of some scattered showers. Locally, though, this could be quite sunny. South east of England, officially in drought again, going to have another warm day.

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1: From Radio News Hub, I'm Frankie Hairsign. FIFA says nobody is selling football in response to European nations pledging to boycott the World Cup. This after the footballing body launched plans to have a private company run its major competitions. A British and Azerbaijani national has been arrested on suspicion of hostile surveillance at RAF Akrotiri in Cyprus. British YouTuber and rapper Young Philly has been cleared of rape at trial in Australia. The 30-year-old pleaded not guilty to all charges. And after even more high temperatures this week, forecasters say it is going to come back down to average levels for the time of year. Go!

The song that was covered to fine effect by Bananarama. That, though, the original version, Shocking Blue, and Venus. It's the best music. It's the widest variety of music. It's the morning show for Friday. And after the headlines at 11, it's our retro chart as ever. Today, it's the 31st of July, for that is the date. Today, though, taking you back to the songs you were buying back in 1980, counting down the top 10 and playing the top 5 as it was. It's a happy birthday today to Jonathan Dimbleby. He's 82 today, born 1944, presenter of current affairs and political radio and television programmes, born in Aylesbury in Buckinghamshire on this very day. Also celebrating 79 today, got two people. Ian Beck, firstly, a children's illustrator and an author, has given the world the secret history of Tom Trueheart and Peter and the Wolf, born in Brighton this day. Also Carl Green, musician and one of the founding members of Herman's Hermits, born in Greater Manchester on this very day, back in 1947.

Herman's Hermits. And we play that one especially because it's Carl Green's birthday. Now, he's a member of Herman's Hermits, but it doesn't say what he did. He could have just been there on the maracas or the tambourine. Or he could have been the drum. He could have been anything, really. If you know, do let me know. Now, you can always get in touch with us. Easiest way is WhatsApp. Gets right through to us in every sense. It's 07469275285. Now, that number is only for the morning show. Other programmes do have their own numbers. It's the way we like to do things, you know, keep everybody in separate boxes. In other news today, long-serving MP Diane Abbott has been let back into the Labour Party following a year-long suspension. Now, in a statement, a spokesman for the Labour Party said that Diane Abbott had apologised following an independent process, and that meant she would now be readmitted once again into the Parliamentary Labour Party, which means she can sit as a Labour MP once again. Now, she was suspended last year following an anti-Semitism row and said that she had been issued with a formal warning. Now, the East Kilbride MP, Joni Reid, also readmitted to the party in March. She said that she had voluntarily suspended herself after her husband had been arrested on suspicion of spying for China. Now, her husband, David Taylor, he was arrested along with two other men. All three have been released on police bail, which in May were told extended until August. Now, reacting to her readmittance yesterday evening, she said that she was excited to play a full part in supporting our new Prime Minister. She said that she'd never been part of the police investigation, either as a suspect or a witness, and she was pleased too that this had now finally been recognised.

classic Motown, Marvin Gaye, and how sweet it is to be loved by you. Independent local radio, 9:45, oh yeah, and time. Oh yeah, it's our Nuts at 9 this morning. Today, well, we had to choose between a guilty pleasure, a truly appalling song, or one of those songs that after just one too many of the sangrias gets everybody up on the dance floor. Well, in a roundabout kind of way, we've managed to kill two birds with one stone.

0: Black Lace, you knew that, didn't you? And Do the Conga. That's our Nuts at Nine for this Friday morning. I did guarantee it would be something this side of a little bit appalling. But they were very, very successful. And, of course, had a massive hit with Agadoo back in, what was that, 1984? Now, we actually dug out the original version of that because although their version is the one that everybody knows, it was actually originally a hit in French France. Sung in French, but it was called Agadoo with a U at the end. Very strange. Maybe one day we'll get to play that again. Or maybe not. It's independent local radio. It's Andy with you through until lunchtime today. 3 hours of all you need to know. We like to boast sometimes about our fine tunes, but I think after that, probably wise not to dwell on that one. Still to come this morning, though, got our retro chart. That's coming after the headlines at 11 o'clock. We're taking you back musically to the 31st of July 1980. And around about 10:30, having a chat with Dr. Matt Wilson. Now, he's a former doctor, now a CEO of UMED, talking about a landmark Parkinson's study, which is aimed to detect the disease before symptoms actually appear. Having a chat with him about that a little bit later on this morning. Time now, though, to see what's going on in the world of business.
1: Jaguar Land Rover has revealed plans to cut hundreds of jobs as part of a major transformation plan. It comes as the group continues its recovery from a major cyber attack, which caused it to halt production last year, and US tariff measures. It's understood that fewer than 300 jobs will be affected at the UK's largest car maker. Properties linked to five companies across the UK thought to be responsible for sending 170 million nuisance car finance mis-selling claims texts have been raided by Britain's data watchdog. It follows more than 12 million complaints about motor finance nuisance texts since September last year, with up to 100,000 being received by the ICO every day. And food industry giants, including Tesco and Danone, have joined charities to call on Andy Burnham to make food security a national priority. The letter, also signed by Sainsbury's, Aldi, Waitrose and Co-op and the WWF, warns that the next food shock is not a question of if, but

0: The Cutting Crew. They had a massive hit in 1986 with I Just Died in Your Arms Tonight. That, their follow-up, not as successful, but certainly worth a spin nonetheless. I've been in love before. Now, a happy birthday to somebody whose name I never thought I'd get to say on the wireless, Yvonne Goolagong, something which I don't know why, but as a kid tickled us no end. A former tennis player, one of the world's leading players in the 1970s and into the early 1980s too. She's celebrating her 75th birthday today, born in New South Wales this day back in 1951. A time then for us to head stateside.
1: It's time for more malicious gossip.
2: I'm Peter Reynolds, and this is your LA Spins Minute. Director Christopher Nolan says he wouldn't have been able to get The Odyssey greenlit if it weren't for the global success of Oppenheimer. The Odyssey needed a massive budget of $250 million, a massive cast, and a massive amount of detail to tell the epic story of a poem written by Homer in the 8th century. After a long wait, it's in theaters now. An 18-year-old Georgia rapper was arrested on an outstanding murder warrant outside of a club he had been performing at. The rapper, known as Little Tunk, had multiple weapons inside his car, including rifles, handguns, and other evidence which officers confiscated. He's being held in Fulton County Jail, where he's saying hello to Bubba. Idiot!

0: FIFA insists nobody is selling football after widespread criticism of its plans to sell stakes in a company to run the World Cup. Lucy Gormanley has more.
1: Yesterday, UEFA announced their member associations would boycott the World Cup and any FIFA tournaments until the plans were withdrawn. But the world footballing body isn't backing down just yet. They say the move won't come at the cost of either the spirit or the governance of the game. It would see the creation of the FIFA Forward Enterprise, which would oversee the running of its major tournaments. FIFA president Gianni Infantino is now facing calls to resign.
0: Crews battling a wildfire in Suffolk say it is starting to stabilise. A number of properties had to be evacuated after a major incident was declared on Wednesday night in Dunwich Heath, close to the Sizewell C nuclear plant. The fire grew to the size of over 200 football pitches. Freddie Gulliver from the Suffolk Joint Emergency Planning Unit gave this update last night.
2: If you haven't got arrangements already for tonight, you are our priority, okay? They are still looking, it's the same, about 24 to 36 hours tackling this at the moment, or firefighting.
0: A deal is said to have been reached for Hamas to disarm and Israel to withdraw its forces from Gaza. President Donald Trump made the announcement last night, but neither Hamas or Israel have made any indication they've agreed. Funeral director Robert Bush is set to learn his fate after a five-day sentencing hearing where more than 200 victims described the impact of his crimes. The 48-year-old kept bodies for 6 months when they should have been cremated and gave out the wrong ashes, including to mothers of stillborn babies. He'll be sentenced for 67 offences in total. A dual UK and Azerbaijani national is facing National Security Act charges after being arrested in Cyprus. 44-year-old Rashad Sultanov is accused of conducting hostile surveillance at RAF Akrotiri and sharing information with the Islamic Revolutionary Guard Corps. And the Princess of Wales has been named Britain's best dresser for 2026. Fashion and lifestyle magazine Tatler says she's Britain's chicest figure and lights up a royal occasion. From Radio News Hub, I'm Frankie Hersine.

0: Kylie Minogue Rape and the Locomotion, which everybody assumes was a Stockhead Getting Waterman thing. It wasn't. That was actually the kind of very first thing she released in Australia before she became, well, what she became when she signed up with the Pete Waterman Brigade, dominating so much of the charts from the late 1980s right through the 90s, and still managing to be top of her game even today. At 6 minutes past ten, welcome along, second part of our morning show today. And football is staying home. Now, that is the Sun's assessment in the newspaper review today of the Football Association joining the threat to boycott the World Cup if FIFA goes ahead with Gianni Infantino's plans to sell stakes in the competition to private investors. A red card for Infantino. Now, that's the Daily Mirror's take on the story. The iPaper calling the decision a game changer. Every member country of the European football governing body has been backing the threat. The Daily Star's headline reads, UEFA 55, FIFA nil. According to this morning's Daily Telegraph, council tax bills will rise by an average of £500 by 2030. The paper says that they've seen Treasury figures showing that the national council tax take will rise by 43% by the end of the decade. The Ministry of Housing and Local Government have told the paper that it is inaccurate to suggest that councils have set tax rates beyond this current financial year. The Daily Mail, now they're reporting that the Prime Minister has hinted at a shift in what he calls Labour's ideological ban on new drilling for oil and gas, saying that when people are struggling, the North Sea is a resource that they can't ignore. The paper hailing it as an admission that oil drilling can ease the cost of living. The Times today reporting on French police who've been criticised for the deaths of four people in the Channel as more than 750 more migrants crossed in nine boats. The Sun noting that Home Secretary Shabana Mahmood has been warning when she gave France over £600 million to tackle the crisis in April that the deal depended on results. Give us our money back, insists the paper. The Guardian, now they're saying that more people were recalled to prison for breaching their licence conditions in the first 3 months of this year than were released from prison. It's noting that this was the first time that this has actually happened. The paper pointing out that prisons in England and Wales are already very close to capacity, but the government has recently paused the early release schemes. The paper quoting the Ministry of Justice as saying that these early releases probably resulted in an increase in prisoners being recalled. The Daily Telegraph highlighting separate data showing that a record number of prisoners have re-offended since the start of this early release scheme. And finally, the Daily Express noting that Paul McCartney was blown away by his first Mercury Award nomination for his 24th number one studio album called The Boys of Dungeon Lane. One to watch this, lad. That's according to the suggestions from the Daily Mirror. And those are national newspapers for Friday morning.
1: Weekday mornings. Used to be, we love the old.

Peters and Lee, 1974. And don't stay away too long. News this morning, counting underway in the Greater Manchester mayoral by-election. Voters in all 10 boroughs of the ceremonial county took to the polls yesterday to decide who will replace the now Prime Minister Andy Burnham, of course standing down from the role following his election as an MP last month. Now, seven candidates are standing in the contest. Whoever wins will become the second person ever elected to the role, and well, perhaps one of the most powerful in English politics, going to be responsible for some key services that many Mancunians use every day, including public transport and of course local policing.

0: Cliff the Richard, and we're all going on a summer holiday. Well, I'm not. I can't possibly. Independent local radio. It's a Friday morning, a weekend almost upon us. Not before, though, our final trip of the week to Manchester. But they may be looking for a new mayor. What are they looking for under the sofa?
1: Billy's coming round.
2: What?
1: Our Billy. I think he's coming out of the antiseptic.
2: Oh, anaesthetic, Audrey. Oh, he'll be out for hours yet. He's only just come back.
1: He's been back for hours, Alf, but you've been asleep.
2: Oh,
1: I don't know how you can sleep on these chairs. They're as hard as iron.
2: I know. I can hardly feel my arse.
1: Don't be so vulgar. Where is it gone? See, he's waking up, Alf. We're here, Billy, love. Can you hear me? Me and your dad are with you, love.
2: Good God, Audrey. The lad's had his tonsils removed, not his bloody eardrums.
1: Oh, look, Alf. He's opening his eyes. Hello, Billy, love. How do you feel? Where is me budgie? You haven't got a budgie, love. But your dad might get you one as a treat for being so brave.
2: Don't tell him that, you gop.
1: He's not come round yet. He's mumbling.
2: What do you expect him to do after an operation? Recite Albert and the Lion?
1: Dad.
2: No, son. You can't have a lion either.
1: Alf, be nice. Dad, my throat still hurts me.
2: It will do yet, son. But it'll get better.
1: How long, though?
2: The less you use it, the quicker it'll be. So, hush up now, eh?
1: Oh, look at him. You've been very brave, Billy, love.
3: I know. Can I have me ice cream now?
1: They'll fetch you one soon, love, I'm sure. You lie back down now. Don't try to talk. I'll go and tell the nurse you've woken up.
3: Tell her to bring me ice cream. The doctor man said I could have one for being brave.
1: Yes, love, course I will.
2: Aye, and tell her to fetch me a brew while she's at it.
3: Dad, can I have a budgie? I heard me mum say I could have one.
2: You've been dreaming, son. You do when you've been under anaesthetic.
3: Oh, I was brave, wasn't I?
2: Aye. When?
3: Before, when the doctor man wanted to stick the needle in me arm and he told me to be brave and stop screaming. Well, I did, didn't I?
2: Aye, lad. Eventually.
1: I told the nurse he was awake, Alf, and I asked her about your ice cream, Billy, love, and she says you can have one as long as you haven't been sick.
3: Well, I haven't.
1: I know. Well, she's coming in a minute. Here, love, have a little sip of water.
3: Bye. It feels funny with me throat tucked out.
1: The nurse said we might as well go home in a bit and come back in the morning.
3: Oh, don't go yet, Mum.
1: No, in a minute, love. Shall I fetch you some comics to read in the morning, love?
3: Yes, please. Are you coming, Dad?
2: I'll come in the afternoon after I've finished work, son.
3: Will you bring me something now, Dad?
2: Aye, son. The pleasure of my company.
3: Oh, thanks, Dad.
1: She's a nice girl, that young nurse is, Alf.
2: Aye, I've noticed.
1: No, you have you?
2: Aye. I might just stop here and be ill myself.
1: Well, you could have your male mental pause removed or something.
2: Bugger off, Audrey.
1: Shh. Billy's fell back asleep again. Oh, bless him. I'd best tell that young nurse not to bother with that ice cream yet, hadn't I?
2: No, let her fetch it. I'll have it.
1: You won't.
2: It all comes out of my national insurance stamp, doesn't it? Any road, he won't miss it while he's asleep, will he?
1: Don't be so selfish.

0: 23 and a half past 10, playing Racy and Some Girls, back with the Bradshaws Monday morning at round about 10:15. And they get the weekend off for good behaviour, as indeed do I. Sainsbury is making the news this morning. They've agreed to sell Argos for 120 million quid. The supermarket chain aiming to focus on its core food business. Sainsbury's saying that it would be business as usual for customers, staff and suppliers. Shoppers are seemingly seeing no change, as Argos will still operate in Sainsbury's shops, still sell Habitat products and, more importantly, offer Nectar points. Now, the buyer is a company called Swift Partners, a company that's been created specifically to buy the brand, and is headed by the former Co-op group boss, Richard Pennycook. Now, there are just under 670 Argos shops dotted around the UK, 200 of them operating as standalone stores, and over 450 operating within Sainsbury's. The deal expected, we're told, to be completed in February of next year. Sainsbury's originally bought the Argos brand along with Homebase, Habitat and other groups owned by the retail of the Home Retail Group in 2016. For that, they paid over £1 billion. Argos, of course, originally opened its doors back in 1973 with the premise of people ordering from a catalogue while the items are collected from a warehouse delivered to you as you amble around in the store. Now, the Argos catalogue, once described by the comedian Bill Bailey as the laminated book of dreams, no longer a physical book, everything these days done online. Independent local radio, the best music. And happy birthday to you, Fatboy Slim, celebrating his birthday today. Norman Cook, his real name. You don't get many Normans around these days. We're going to be playing a couple of tracks from him between now and 12. First of them coming after our look at what's going on in the world of showbiz.
1: A memorial busk has taken place in Dublin city centre to pay tribute to Glenn Hansard. Musicians assembled at the statue of folk singer Luke Kelly near Grafton Street to sing songs made famous by Hansard. The event was held a day after the Oscar-winning singer-songwriter was killed in a motorcycle crash on the outskirts of Dublin. George Clooney and his family say they were forced to evacuate their home in southeast France because of wildfires. In a letter addressed to the village's mayor, Clooney promised the pair are committed to supporting the village after the natural disaster. John Legend will play singer, actor and civil rights activist Harry Belafonte in the apartheid-era film The Road Home. The 47-year-old singer will star in the film alongside Thabo Rometsi, Cynthia Erivo, Guy Pearce and Johnny Flynn. And Netflix has signed a deal with AMC Global Media to secure global streaming rights for the Walking Dead franchise. The companies will have co-exclusive streaming rights to the original Walking Dead series, as well as all six spin-off series that make up the Walking Dead universe.
2: We've

0: Fatboy Slim, massive hit from him back in 1999. I play the one especially because it's Norman Cook's birthday today. Happy birthday from all of us here at Morning Show Central. 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
1: From Radio News Hub, I'm Frankie Hairsine. FIFA says nobody is selling football in response to European nations pledging to boycott the World Cup. This after the footballing body launched plans to have a private company run its major competitions. A British and Azerbaijani national has been arrested on suspicion of hostile surveillance at Ariev Akrotiri in Cyprus. British YouTuber and rapper Young Philly has been cleared of rape at trial in Australia. The 30-year-old pleaded not guilty to all charges. And after even more high temperatures this week, forecasters say it is going to come back down to average levels for the time of year. Well-

0: wish they could all be California girls. With an extra U in it, I think. It's 27 minutes away from 11 o'clock. Very good morning. Welcome along. It's the morning show. Final time this week. We get the whole weekend off for good behaviour. Rather looking forward to getting some gardening done where we shan't get sunstroke. Now, a bit later than we said, but we do want to look at this because it's quite an important story. And it's a landmark Parkinson's study, which is all designed to detect the disease before symptoms actually appear. Now, we're told that around about 1,000 participants are going to take part in this study, which could well change the outcomes for many patients within, could be as little as 5 to 7 years. Now, around about 1 in every 37 people in the country will develop Parkinson's during their lifetime. But by the time those symptoms appear and a diagnosis is ultimately confirmed, a substantial and irreversible neurological damage has typically already happened. Now, by detecting the disease earlier, the purpose of this study is to create new opportunities to intervene sooner and hopefully improve outcomes for patients. Now, if it all plays out as they hope it will, the results will lay the foundations for future therapies that could well serve to slow down or maybe even prevent Parkinson's before significant damage occurs. Now, being joined this morning by Dr. Matt Wilson, he's a former doctor with the NHS and now a CEO of UMed. Dr. Wilson, thank you for joining us today.
1: Good morning.
0: So firstly, can I ask why this trial is important into Parkinson's research?
1: Yeah, absolutely. So Parkinson's, sadly, is one of the fastest, or is the fastest growing neurodegenerative disease globally. And so more patients are getting Parkinson's than ever before. But unfortunately, by the time you get the traditional symptoms that people think of for Parkinson's, it's already in many ways too late to be able to intervene, because over 70% of the cells that produce the dopamine that's associated with Parkinson's have already disappeared. So what we are trying to do is find therapies that are intervene earlier that actually prevent the progression of disease. But to do that, we need to find better ways to actually identify these patients before they get symptoms. And what's very exciting in recent years is that there is more research coming out to identify a specific protein in the blood and in the spinal fluid around your spinal fluid called synuclein, which has been shown to be a marker of Parkinson's. And what this study is doing is actually expanding that research into a much broader patient population of people that don't have symptoms, so we can really, for the very first time, identify and track the progression of disease and allow us to be able to understand it in a way that allows us to develop new therapies like the ones that you were speaking about just earlier on.
0: Now, one of the things that was doing the rounds on the media a few years ago was that it seemed that cannabis seemed to have an effect. It may perhaps have been a bit short-lived. Was that true? Was there any truth to that story? Because I've not seen anything more ever said about it.
1: No, I mean, I think the real challenge here is that what we need to be able to do is do high-quality, robust research. And there are many different ways and many different new therapies that are coming through for Parkinson's that are very exciting. And those are the ones we really want to concentrate on, these where there is now robust data to show that we may be able to prevent the progression of disease as well as not just the symptoms, and that's what this study is really all about.
0: So what you're saying is it is very important to identify the disease before any symptoms present, because essentially by the time that's happened, it's pretty much too late.
1: Yeah, absolutely. And so what we've seen is that once you have those symptoms, we can help support the symptoms that you get, but it's very hard to then change the course of the disease. But there are some very exciting new drugs that are coming through. But for those to have the greatest effect, we need to identify people early. And that's what this exciting study is enabling us to hopefully do.
0: So the people you're looking to get involved in this, how are you going to recruit them? And how, if they fancy getting involved, how do they get involved?
1: So this is where my organization, UMed, really comes in, because as well as this being an exciting study for Parkinson's, the way that we're delivering this is also very novel and exciting. And, you know, the NHS, we have millions of interactions with patients every day. But only a tiny proportion of patients are ever offered the opportunity to be part of research. And what my organisation is doing is working with over 500 GP practices across the UK and helping them engage patients and offer them the opportunity in a way that works for them. So research should always fit around people, not the other way. And traditionally, it's been very burdensome for GPs who are already incredibly busy to take the time to actually educate patients and offer them this research. And what UMed's doing is helping those GPs do that and presenting these opportunities to patients in a systematic way at a scale that allows us to be able to recruit these very significant numbers of patients. And importantly, it also allows us to then track those patients over time. So after they've had these the sample collection that allows us to be able to do the first part of the study, we then follow them over time. And UMed is in a very unique position to be able to deliver this type of study.
0: So the way that it seems to be then is it's a fairly long-term commitment that that it's not just simply like a, obviously I appreciate that it isn't a drugs trial, but it's not something that's that immediate where they do something and then it's the results are there. This is a long-term study of these people.
1: Yeah, absolutely. I mean, what's important to mention is that the commitment from the patient is very, very limited beyond that first appointment. So in that first appointment, we ask them to collect several different types of samples, including spinal fluid and blood. And then after that, what we're able to do is link their health record data and follow them up over time with surveys, which can all be done from home. And so therefore, the commitment on the ongoing basis is very light, but it allows us to then really start being able to, the first time, associate, follow that progression of disease from people that have absolutely no symptoms all the way through and know that a proportion of those patients ultimately will develop some sort of neurological disease. And we can start tracking them over time and really understanding what's happening in a way that's not been possible previously.
0: Now, Parkinson's, obviously the stats that you've mentioned is that it affects around about 1 in 37 people, I seem to remember. My own father had it, so I know exactly how debilitating Parkinson's can be. Has there been any progress at all been made in the last couple of decades in this? Or is it really just pretty much as we may have made some progress in terms of, I don't know, there were things like Lewy bodies that seemed to be a phrase in my head. I've no idea what that was. But is it really as almost into the dark ages as it ever was? And is your study really the first one that's actually likely to give us some results? And also, Michael J. Fox, he's actually quite famously become somebody very visibly with Parkinson's and very vocal about it too. And I believe he got a role in this.
1: Absolutely. So the Michael J. Fox Foundation have been supporting this study as well as several other groups as well. But just to address your earlier point, so we've made enormous progress in Parkinson's disease over recent decades. And you know, my grandfather also had Parkinson's. And unfortunately, at that time, all of the treatments were purely to manage symptoms that were already established. So the classic tremor and the slowness that you think about often when people think of Parkinson's. So you can only treat the symptoms, you couldn't actually change the disease. And for the very first time, there are now multiple different drugs in clinical trials which are actually hoping to be able to change the course of disease, ultimately even prevent it in the long term. And the key part is that this study is allowing us the means to develop identification of patients earlier so those patients can get treatment earlier. And therefore prevent this horrible disease from ever progressing.
0: So the goal then is to recruit people for the trial. And if somebody would like to perhaps consider doing that, is there a website where they can go to get some more info?
1: Yes. So importantly, this is a study where you're invited through your GP. So you can't sign up directly at the moment. But what you can do is go to a website, which is accessall.umed.io, and in there you can find information about the study, and there's also a form there where you can put the details of your GP, and on your behalf we will contact your GP and ask if they're not already signed up to the study. We can ask if they would like to participate and then offer that back to those patients.
0: So are you looking for people who've got maybe a family history of Parkinson's, or is that not important?
1: No, it's not important. In fact, you know, very importantly, we're trying intentionally to get patients that really have no symptoms or association with Parkinson's. If they have had a family history, that's absolutely fine. We can we would love to engage with them. But what we're seeing, which is so exciting from these early results, is that there are a huge number of people out there that really have no family history or no association with Parkinson's that are willing to stand up and say, yes, I want to be part of this study to help other people in the future, even though, you know, I don't have Parkinson's. I understand that this is an important bit of research that's going to help other and future generations of patients and prevent this horrible disease.
0: Dr. Matt Wilson, CEO at UMed, thanks ever so much for joining us today.
1: Thank you.

12 and a half minutes away from 11, which means we're getting ever so close to our retro chart. You're on the edge of your seat, aren't you? I can see you there with tears for fears and shout. And in America, a 14-year-old cowboy, who knew they started that young? Now, he's used a lasso to rescue a man from the Yellowstone River in Montana. Now, the youngster, Jury Thomas, his name, he grabbed his rope after four people were thrown into the water when a raft and a paddleboard struck a bridge pillar. Now, he caught the struggling man with his first throw and helped pull him to safety. There'll be a documentary on Netflix about it very soon. A flight from Zurich to New York. Now, this had to divert after a headphone charger case slipped into a business class seat and became trapped in its mechanism. The battery, it began producing smoke, apparently, forcing the aircraft to land in Maine. All 208 passengers and crew reportedly unharmed. Still with America, a driver in Utah managed to escape unharmed after his Ford pickup truck was reportedly struck by lightning on a motorway. The man managed to steer to the roadside before the vehicle caught fire and was destroyed within a matter of minutes. Over here, residents near to the Shrewsbury Prison, well, at least the former Shrewsbury Prison, they called police after hearing explosions and seeing what they said seemed to be armed people on the roof. Officers later confirmed it was actually a planned private exercise. Neighbours say they could have been warned. A baseball mascot dressed as Santa Claus has knocked over a player whilst riding an electric scooter. Now, Dinger, this is the Sacramento River Cats mascot, collided with the Oklahoma City Comets outfielder during a Christmas in July promotion. Thomas was unharmed and remained in the game. We, though, thinking, who cares? Luke Littler, now Luke Littler, I've gone all American. Luke Littler, he's been honoured with a 30-foot mural. They're not very metric in Warrington, apparently. The artwork appeared on the side of the Golden Square Shopping Centre, where darts equipment is being donated to 63 local schools. Are you sure that's wise? Now, Carrie Millington and Marcus Mumford, they seemingly rarely play music inside their own homes, despite being the lead singers of Mumford & Sons. Marcus says that background music absorbs all of his attention, so he stops listening to whoever is trying to talk to him instead. And lastly, a Londoner has launched organised events where strangers can practice making small talk. Now, Hannah Carson has created Small Talks after completing a personal challenge to become more confident, and all of this designed by speaking to people that she didn't know.

0: Gary Puckett and the Union Gap. I have to be so careful how I say that. I once had an incident with Bucks Fizz, which even Mr. Spooner wouldn't have liked. And Lady Willpower. Retro chart just around the corner. And of course, a reminder too, you can get involved in our retro chart for next week. If you want to choose the year that we do, and you can also choose the day that we do it, send your messages through 07469275285. That is our WhatsApp number. We put them together at lunchtime on Sunday, so you can choose the year. Not the songs, but you can certainly have the decade you want to hear. Time to head stateside.
1: It's time for more malicious gossip.
2: I'm Peter Reynolds, and this is your LA Spins Minute. Garth Brooks has announced his Blame It All on My Roots arena tour, taking him back to the arenas that made him a legend. He'll also be bringing back his In the Round drum pod stage, the live setup that became central to his 1990s arena legacy, which generated his double live album, still the best-selling live album in music history. For now. Pop House Entertainment, the investment firm co-founded by ABBA's Bjorn Ulvaeus, has announced a partnership with legendary British heavy metal band Iron Maiden, acquiring a stake in the publishing and master music rights and the name, image, and likeness rights. That includes the rights to the band's iconic ghoulish mascot, Eddie, who is now an old man.

0: FIFA insists nobody is selling football after widespread criticism of its plans to sell stakes in a company to run the World Cup. Lucy Gormanley has more.
1: Yesterday, UEFA announced their member associations would boycott the World Cup and any FIFA tournaments until the plans were withdrawn. But the world footballing body isn't backing down just yet. They say the move won't come at the cost of either the spirit or the governance of the game. It would see the creation of the FIFA Forward Enterprise, which would oversee the running of its major tournaments.
0: We've also heard the American and Asian football federations are rejecting the plans. A British man has been arrested on suspicion of hostile surveillance at RAF Akrotirian Cyprus. Rashad Sultanov, a 44-year-old dual UK and Azerbaijani national, was arrested on charges under the National Security Act. It's after an investigation led by counter-terrorism police into incidents at the RAF base last summer. A British man is among 10 mountaineers missing in Pakistan after an avalanche struck the north of the country. Namal Purja was born in Nepal but served in the British Army and Royal Marines. He was leading an expedition on the world's 12th highest peak when the avalanche struck. He'd previously found acclaim after climbing 14 of the world's largest mountains in 189 days. Scotland's integrated health and social care system is failing patients accessing mental health services. A report published by the Royal College of Psychiatrists in Scotland says the current system is poorly coordinated, which is damaging to patient safety, clinical leadership and financial transparency. Dr. Pavan Sreireddy is their spokesperson.
2: What we are seeing, what we hear from our patients is that they're waiting longer to access services. It is harder to get the right help at the right time when it's needed. And we think that is a direct result of the fragmentation within the system.
0: And at the Commonwealth Games in the netball, England stormed back from a 6-goal deficit to win 58-54 over South Africa. They're now through to the semi-finals for the first time since the sport was introduced to the Games in 1998. From Radio News Hub, I'm Frankie Hersine.
3: At the third stroke, it will be

minutes past 11. A very good morning and welcome along for the final time this week to our retro chart as we count down the top 10. Play of the top 5 as it was on the 31st of July back in 1980. Last week at 6, this week down 4, it's Cupid. It's the Detroit Spinners and a new entry in this week at 9. That's getting very excited. It's ABBA this week and the winner takes it all. Dropping down 4 at 8, Stacey Lattersaw and Jump to the Beat. And a climb of 5 places for Dexys Midnight Runners. And there, my dear, Could You Be Loved. A drop of 1 place this week, number 6, for Bob Marley and the Wailers. And moving into the top 5, at 5, the birthday girl from yesterday, still celebrating as she was back in 1980. This week, a climb of 2 places for the brilliant Kate Bush. Fortunately, one of her hits I didn't play yesterday, which has turned out to be quite handy. This week, she's in with Babushka at

Kate Bush and Babushka, A Climb of Two Places. It was essentially a rather posh version of, do you remember, Escape the Pina Colada song from Rupert? Yeah, Rupert Holmes. Yeah, it was slightly better than that. Anyway, back to the retro chart. It's at 1980, and a former number one this week, dropping down a further two places. Music from the movies, the film Xanadu, starring amongst many others, Olivia Newton-John, here with the Electric Light Orchestra at

Olivia Newton-John teaming up with the Electric Light Orchestra. Quite an odd combination. There it was, though, and a fine batch of songs they produced. This week, a drop, though, of two places at number four. And a big climb up five places. And the song that kind of saved the world of disco. At the time, there'd been a big rally in America. Do you remember that big disco sucks thing where they were all burning vinyl records in favour of good old rock and roll kind of thing? Well, it was marking the end for many of the classic acts, including Chic, who were rather concerned for their own future. Nile Rodgers, in an interview, saying after that he wasn't quite sure if he was ever going to work again. He was, though, very lucky, he said, that he had already been contracted to produce a song for Diana Ross, which was the thing he hoped that was going to save him. He was certainly right about that. This week, that very song climbing up five places.

song that brought Diana Ross to a whole new generation, although many would say she'd never really gone away. This week, a climb of five places in our chart, 1980, number three with Upside Down. Also on its way up, a climb of one place last week at three, this week up for Leo Sayer. That is more than I can say. It's...

0: Number two in our retro chart this week, Leo Sayer, and More Than I Can Say. Before the number one, let's take a step back and look at the story so far.
1: The top 10 countdown.
0: This week at 10, it's a drop of four for the Detroit Spinners and Cupid. A new entry in for ABBA at 9, and The Winner Takes It All. And down four last week at 4, this week at 8 for Stacey Lattisaw and Jump to the Beat. A climb of 5 at 7 for the Dexys Midnight Runner Boys. And there, my dear. And Could You Be Loved? A drop of one place this week, Bob Marley and the Wailers at 6. Into the top 5 at 5, Kate Bush up 2 with Babushka. Dropping down the chart this week at 4, Olivia Newton-John, Electric Light Orchestra together, and Xanadu.

Odyssey, Use It Up and Wear It Out, the number one song across the United Kingdom this day, back in 1980, bringing us then to an end of our retro chart, not only for this Friday morning, but for the whole of this week. Back on Monday after the headlines at 11, when we do it all over again. And what will the years be? Well, that's entirely up to you. You've got until Sunday afternoon to get your nominations in. We put them together on Sunday for the whole week ahead. So if you want to choose a year that you'd like to hear and the day you'd like to do it, get your nominations in and send them on WhatsApp between now and lunchtime Sunday, 07469 275285. 25 past 11 and time for your 11, sis.

0: an experimental project for Midgeour, teaming up with a band that were never designed to actually be seen, because they were just very much a studio band, fronted by Steve Strange, and I think he probably was, Visage and Fade to Grey. And that, your Eat to the Beat Megamix for this Friday morning. Back on Monday with something, we'll find something interesting for you then. And of course, you can get in touch with your suggestions too. 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
1: From Radio News Hub, I'm Frankie Hairsign. FIFA says nobody is selling football in response to European nations pledging to boycott the World Cup. It's after the footballing body launched plans to have a private company run its major competitions. A British and Azerbaijani national has been arrested on suspicion of hostile surveillance at RAF Akrotiri in Cyprus. British YouTuber and rapper Young Philly has been cleared of rape at trial in Australia. The 30-year-old pleaded not guilty to all charges. And after even more high temperatures this week, forecasters say it is going to come back down to average levels for the time of year. When the-

Tony Christie, is this the way to Amarillo? Like all men, I'm very stubborn and won't dare to ask. Now, let's have a look at the national newspapers. Final time this morning. And the Times, the Sun, Daily Mirror Express, and the Daily Star, all of them, along with the Eye as well, leading on the growing rebellion against FIFA. Now, all 55 UEFA member associations have backed a conditional boycott of all FIFA competitions if it plans to sell a stake in a new commercial operation to private investors. FIFA saying that it will continue consulting its members. The Metro, now they're leading on the major wildfire at Dunwich Heath in Suffolk, where residents and holidaymakers alike are being evacuated. Dozens of firefighters tackling the flames. Now the fire service, they are saying there's no current risk to the nearby Sizewell B nuclear power station, but people are still being told to avoid the area. Elsewhere this morning, Financial Times leading on the Bank of England keeping interest rates at 3.75%. The Monetary Policy Committee voted 6-3 to hold the bank rate, with policymakers saying that the Middle East conflict has not yet caused widespread inflation across the economy. Daily Telegraph warning that council tax income could rise by some £18 billion by the end of the decade. The paper saying that projected increases would add around £500 to the average annual bill. Although individual charges are set by local authorities, ministers though have yet to announce any detailed reforms. The Daily Mail, leading on Prime Minister Andy Burnham promising a pragmatic approach to North Seal oil and gas. Now, he says that Britain cannot ignore its remaining resources whilst households are struggling. Although Labour's manifesto commitment not to issue new exploration licences does still remain in place. The Guardian reporting that Labour have asked the Electoral Commission to investigate donations made to Reform UK by Fiona Cottrell. And now she's the mother of the convicted fraudster George Cottrell. Police are examining whether electoral rules have been broken. Reform UK, though, saying its donations were properly checked and it fully complied with the law. Well, those are our national newspapers then for this Friday morning.

This is Jam Hot. And now play that one especially because it's Fatboy Slim's birthday today. He, of course, the driving force behind that and so much else dance-wise in the early 90s and still at it today. There he was with Beats International and Don't Be Good To Me. Play, of course, on Just Be Good To Me, which had been a hit back in, what, maybe 81 for the SOS band. 19 minutes away from 12 and Rotter, and I'm going to mispronounce this, Rochachigen. Well, they're a football club anyway. They took on Bayern Munich, and that particular match trending on social media this morning after the German champions, they being Bayern Munich rather than Rotterdam, they won 15-0. It was a traditional summer fixture during a training camp in Bavaria. Now, it's a community occasion. They do this every year. Produced another fabulously huge scoreline, although still closer to a victory in 2023, where Bayern won 27-0. Now, also in the news today, Leeds United versus Sunderland. Now, that one's trending after the two sides met in a pre-season friendly in New Jersey, of all places. Now, one of them scoring in the 8th minute, Leeds claiming a 1-0 victory ahead of the new Premier League season. Benfica versus St. Gallen, which I've also probably mispronounced. Now, that's trending after the Portuguese side overturned a first-leg deficit in the Europa League qualifying. Four goals helping Benfica win the second leg 5-0 and progress 6-2 on aggregate. Elsewhere, Bangladeshi bank cross-border payments is trending after a new framework was announced for international digital transactions. Now, this it allows local banks to partner with approved overseas payment providers, potentially opening the door to services similar to PayPal and Stripe from coming into play. Now, in other news today, two women have made allegations of sexual misconduct against Jared Leto in a BBC investigation, including four who are alleging criminal sexual conduct when they were teenagers. The actor and 30 Seconds to Mars singer denies all of the allegations, describing them as false. We're told that he hasn't been charged with any offence at all. Spider-Man Brand New Day, that's been released in UK cinemas. Actor Tom Holland returning as Peter Parker alongside his wife Zendaya, with Mark Ruffalo also joining the cast. Now, you may have heard this earlier, Naga Manchetti leaving BBC Breakfast after 17 years to join Radio 5. She is going to remain on the television show until December before starting her new role. That is going to happen in January, apparently. Lastly, Christopher Nolan's The Odyssey. Now, that's continued his huge worldwide box office run after opening with more than $260 million income. The epic starring Matt Damon, Tom Holland, Zendaya, they get everywhere, and Anne Hathaway too, one to go and see. Sadly, I can't afford it.

0: Now, we do get criticised for not playing enough Status Quo, unlike some radio stations that ban them altogether. Well, we've got no such pride. Oh, no. It's margarita time, bringing us around to 12 minutes away from 12. Now, in the news today, rather distressing story that we've been hearing over the last few weeks. The former funeral director, Robert Bush, he's due to be sentenced following a week of hearings in which many of the victims have been describing him as a con man. Now, 48-year-old Bush admitted 67 offences, including denying 30 people a decent and proper burial, along with fraud charges, which relate to presenting families with the ashes of strangers. Now, earlier this week on Wednesday, Bush's barrister saying that greed and incompetence likely played a role in his failure to bury and cremate dozens of people. Now, an expert who analysed the ashes that should have belonged to a baby said that they did appear to come from an adult, the infant's mother describing Bush's actions as the lowest of the low. In other news today, and a story just coming in the last few minutes, the Southport killer Axel Rudakabana, now he's been charged with 3 attacks whilst in prison and with possessing an offensive weapon. Now, we're being told that the offences took place at HMP Belmarsh over 6 months ago. The 19-year-old, who of course murdered the children in Southport, given a 52-year prison sentence in January of 2025. Now, earlier this month, he was moved to a secure psychiatric hospital. Now, Rudakabana is due to appear at Westminster Magistrates Court. This won't happen, though, until the 11th of September. Now, he's being charged with an assault on an emergency worker, separately attempted grievous bodily harm, along with the unauthorised possession of an offensive weapon, and a further charge of an assault on a further emergency worker. Now, when he was jailed, he was, as we mentioned, given a 52-year sentence. The judge was unable to impose a whole life order due to him being under the age of 18 when he carried out the attack, although it is said that it is unlikely he will ever be released from prison. Independent local radio Friday morning and 10 minutes away from 12 with the time to look at the sport.
1: FIFA says nobody is selling football in response to European nations pledging to boycott the World Cup. It's after the footballing body launched plans to have a private company run its major competitions, including the World Cup. UEFA's 55 member associations say they won't participate in any tournament until the plans are withdrawn. Elsewhere, John Stones has joined Inter Milan on a 2-year contract. The England centre-back was a free agent after leaving Manchester City. The 32-year-old ended his 10-year stay at City in June. Luke Littler's got his first glimpse of a giant mural celebrating his achievements, but his nan has already beaten him to it.
2: My nan was on the bus going past there yesterday. She actually got off. She got off to speak to the guys, and then she phoned my dad and mentioned it. So yeah, my nan seen it before all of us.
1: The world number one was in his hometown of Warrington to unveil the huge artwork painted on the side of the Golden Square shopping centre. And in tennis, Cameron Norrie's continued his return to form by reaching the quarterfinals of the Mifel Tennis Open in Mexico. The British number two defeated James Duckworth to set up a clash with another Australian, former top 20 player Bernard Tomic.

Dr. Oldman and It's My Life. Oh, love that one. Well, that brings us to an end of the excitement that was Friday morning. Thanks ever so much for being there. We've got a whole weekend of gardening, weeding, and generally doing things outside that don't involve us hopefully getting burnt to a crisp. Have yourself a lovely weekend. Join me from Monday at 9 if you possibly can. I'm off to disc jockey school to learn how to speak English. I'm getting quite good at it. Have yourself a lovely afternoon. Ta-ra, Chuck.

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1: From Feature Story News in Brussels, I'm William Denslow. Spanish Prime Minister Pedro Sanchez is travelling to the North African enclave of Ceuta on Friday as the death toll from a mass border crossing rises to at least 18. Mediators from Egypt, the US, Qatar and Turkey are meeting in Cairo to try and lock in the second phase of the Gaza ceasefire. And UEFA, the body that governs European football, voted Thursday to boycott World Cups if the plan proceeds to sell off minority stakes in FIFA.
0: This is Lazy Gold. Playing the greatest oldies of all time.

0: know it's better when we're together. Yeah, we'll look at them stars and we're together.
1: All the music you love on Lazy Gold.

0: happening tomorrow for Clive and Becca for getting married in the Philippines. Oh.
1: It's like their pre-wedding day, isn't it, today?
0: It's their pre-wedding day today. It's a wedding special. We've got loads of first dances lined up for you. I'll tell you what.
1: Lots of people have got in touch, haven't they?
0: Oh, they certainly have. I've got to say hello to Nikki, who's all tuned in. Nikki.
1: Oi, oi, oi.
0: Yes, what we should do, isn't it? Nikki. Oi, oi, oi. Mark Farley, hello to you as well. And everybody else tuned in, Mike Organ and all the rest. Ginger's not feeling too well today, by the way. She's had a tough out yesterday. And you're struggling a bit, aren't you, Ginger?
1: Just a little bit. Yes.
0: Oh, we should have played that.
1: Yeah, but would it?
0: But it's not a wedding song, is it?
1: Say,
0: well, I don't know.
1: You can have first dances to that, do you? Ooh, just a little bit more. But it's all right, though, because in about half an hour, I can take some more tablets.
0: Oh, so you're all right.
1: And they'll kick in then, wouldn't
0: I? See they're all lined up ready.
1: They're all lined up ready.
0: Fantastic. And, of course, we're playing Sam Gets Lyrical.
2: Sam Gets Lyrical, Lyrical.
0: She's speaking the lyrics of a famous song, but what is this song?
3: Each day I live, I want to be.
0: Oh.
3: Each day I live, I want to be.
0: See, I think that's quite easy.
1: Very easy.
0: Very, very easy today. Well, to start you off with, anyway. If you think you know what it is, then get in touch with us at Ginger and Nuts, or, of course, gingerandnutslive@gmail.com. We look forward to hearing from you. Right, keep it here. Don't you get going anywhere. Some great songs lined up for you.

0: Mine. One of my favourite songs, that is, The Girl Is Mine, Michael Jackson with Paul McCartney. Nikki, by the way, says, I'm not married, never will be, but my wedding song would be Irish Goo Goo Dolls.
1: Oh.
0: Quite a good one, isn't it? What are you shaking, Ginger?
1: I'm shaking my milkshake because I'm going to have a drink of it, I'm afraid. I do apologise, everybody.
0: And
1: this,
0: never,
1: is like a liquid lunch.
0: Never say never, Nikki. Somebody out there for everybody. You never know.
1: Some people are happy on their own, though, aren't they?
0: Mark Farley's glad he's tuned in this week.
1: On the wedding special. On the wedding special. Has he sent his song in?
0: Yeah.
1: Even his wife?
0: What was your first dance? Is he married? I think he's married, isn't he?
1: He's with a nice lady and he's got a daughter, hasn't he?
0: If not, what would be your first dance?
1: Yeah, that's it. And if you're not married, you need to crack on with it, Mark, and you need to be asking.
0: Exactly.
1: I mean, we could come and compare if you want.
0: Get down on one knee.
1: Well, of course. Oh, he's had his hit done there now, hasn't he?
0: Yeah, he should be bouncing up and down.
1: He's not the Terminator.
0: I was going to say, yeah. We'll come and do a turn on the old decks for you.
1: Yeah, do right.
0: Well, we would do.
1: Sing a song. Play some games.
0: Let's do a song or movie for weddings. Because, of course, it's our wedding special. Bit like Bed Knobs and Groom Sticks.
1: You've got Veil.
0: James and the Giant Speech.
1: Groom. Just one look and then my heart went boom.
0: Yeah, oh, that was a great song. That was Zoom. Just one look. Oh, I like that one. Bride Eyes.
1: Simply the best, man.
0: I saw the presents. You saw the whole of the groom.
1: Rice, baby.
0: Because they throw rice, don't they, some people do. Absolutely. Cheaper than confetti.
1: Well, and also, it's better. It's better because the birds can eat it.
0: Well, it's not cooked rice, is it? No, it's dried rice.
1: Birds can eat it.
0: Can they eat it? Oh, I didn't realise that.
1: It composts, doesn't it, better than confetti, apparently.
0: A song or movie for weddings, Lord of the Wedding Rings.
1: Anything directed by Alfred Hitchcock.
0: I like it, Ginge. I see what you did there.
1: Thank you.
0: Very, very good. Hats the Way, I like it.
1: The King's

0: Well, there we go. Right, keep it here. It's Ginger and Us Live.
1: Well, don't tell them. Nobody will know.
0: No, they wouldn't know. They'd never. Here's a bit of Michael Bublé.

0: Shanice. I love your smile. That's a nice kind of... It's a nice song for a wedding, isn't it?
1: It's a lovely song for a wedding.
0: In fact, it's on Clive and Becca's list for tomorrow.
1: Playlist?
0: Their playlist.
1: Oh, so they'll be boogieing on down to that at some point tomorrow.
0: What song would be on your playlist, your wedding playlist? Do let us know. Also, your wedding disasters. Anybody had a wedding disaster? Get in touch with us at Ginger and Nuts, or of course gingerandnutslive@gmail.com. Let's do Sam Gets Lyrical again. I'll press the button. Sam gets lyrical, lyrical. She's speaking the lyrics of a famous song, but what is this song?
2: Each day I live, I want to be. Each day I live, I want to be.
1: It is a lovely song.
0: It's a nice song,
1: I
0: isn't it?
1: I do like it.
0: Actually, that's a song for a wedding, isn't it?
1: Yeah, could be.
0: Could be.
1: Could be.
0: Absolutely. We got married. We got married on the cheap, didn't we, Ginger, really?
1: Hang on. You sound the cheap. There was nothing cheap about it, mate.
0: Well, kind of. We paid for it nearly ourselves, didn't we?
1: We paid for it for all ourselves.
0: Yeah, we did.
1: We had a wedding cake made. Your mum made us a wedding cake, didn't she?
0: She made us a lovely wedding cake.
1: So that was the wedding cake.
0: And, absolutely
1: and
0: beautiful.
1: We
0: got married at a cinema in Birmingham. The Electric Cinema in Birmingham. Everybody went there thinking it was going to be a kind of a movie featuring me, a little cameo role. But actually, it turned out it was actually our wedding.
1: It was. They were all surprised, weren't they?
0: But the film that they watched was Haribo Man, which is actually on YouTube. Ginger's just found it.
1: Yeah. Type in Haribo Man, Darren Yates.
0: And then you'll see it.
1: You'll see it.
0: The wedding video that they were watching.
1: And then it broke into us coming in, didn't it?
0: Yeah, that's it. So
1: we had lots of wedding songs. We had one when we walked in, one when we walked out, then we had our first dance, then we had another first dance on, because the first dance is a bit slow.
0: Exactly.
1: But then we had another one, didn't we? And then people joined in.
0: But the song that we had walking in...
1: No. Walking out, this was.
0: The next song is going to be the walking out song.
1: Yeah.
0: I know I'll get it wrong.
1: It was
0: slapped now.
1: We walked into...
0: Well, just tell us the song we walked into, Ginge.
1: American Authors, Best Day of My Life. And then we walked into that one, and then we walked out to Leona Lewis, A Moment Like This.
0: So
1: we remember, we had Disney songs in between as well, didn't we? When we were signing the register.
0: Oh, we did.
1: We had Disney movies on the screen.
0: I tell you what, Mark Farley, listen, you're getting tips here. You're getting tips.
1: I tell you one thing, if Mark wants me to plan the wedding, I'm more than happy to. I mean, we had KFC halfway through the day, didn't we? We went through the drive-thru in our bridal gear.
0: Don't tell him everything, you know what I mean?
1: And then we had the do on the night, which was like a hog roast and everything.
0: Oh, it was lovely.
1: It was beautiful.
0: It really was. Right, keep it here, Ginger and Nuts Live. This is our song that we walked into and walked out of.

0: Leona Lewis, A Moment Like This. Like this.
1: You can't beat a bit of Leona, can you?
0: And talking about getting married in the cinema, if you do something bizarre like that, then you can kind of invite the press.
1: Yeah.
0: And you haven't got to pay for a photographer then.
1: We had Down Boys three-wheel van as well.
0: Exactly. But what I'm saying is, you haven't got to pay for a photographer because they're taking all the pictures.
1: They do.
0: And then you can sell the story to like kind of newspapers or magazines. We got 100 quid, didn't we, from the magazine?
1: Yeah, from one magazine. We've got it. Yeah. Got it somewhere up in the loft, I think, in the wedding box.
0: So you got to do something bizarre. Anyway, Millie the tortoise. It's not a tortoise. It's a Millie is a tortoise shell cat from Stockport. Believed to be the oldest living cat in the world at the age of 31.
1: Yeah, which is roughly 146 in human years. Her owner, Leslie, reckons her long life comes down to Buxton mineral water.
0: What?
1: Fresh prawns and salmon and a very chilled routine.
0: Leslie, I'm moving in.
1: Can I just say, most cats have a chilled routine, don't they? They just go outside, have a bit of it, come back, lie down, sleep.
0: You don't give them mineral water, though, do you?
1: Well, she obviously does. I mean, this cat's still going at 31. Buxton mineral water.
0: Fresh prawns and salmon every day. Oh, my, oh, my.
1: I was going to say, move me in.
0: Oh, no, that's it. We're going to move in, Ginge.
1: Leslie Greenhoff, we're on our way round.
0: Yeah. Now, over a third of us have ordered food we don't actually eat, so we can post a picture of it on our social media.
1: Oh,
0: this is according to a new research.
1: Yeah, 40% of us say we've uploaded images of food that we didn't actually eat, with one in five of us confessing we never intended to eat it in the first place.
0: Why would you do that?
1: Why would you spend money on food that you're not going to eat?
0: Just to post a picture and say, oh, look at me with me, paella.
1: Paella!
0: I couldn't think of anything else, Ginge.
1: But 3 in 10 of us also said our desire to post better-looking food online has led to a change in our diet over the years. Which you can understand, can't you? Put a nice bit of sushi on there. That's good for you, isn't it?
0: 57% of us will actually physically move or rearrange a dish to get the best photo angle.
1: These are these food bloggers. I mean, it ain't on my plate long enough for me to rearrange it and take a picture before it's eaten.
0: No, not at all.
1: I mean, I understand it's nice sometimes to take a picture of it. Where were we? Months and months and months ago. Maybe even last year. And the food came out and it looked really nice. So we took a picture.
0: Yeah, but you don't do anything with the picture, do
1: we? What do you do with the picture? It just ends up in your holiday photos, doesn't it?
0: Yeah, I don't post it on kind of social media.
1: I'm not going on Instagram and go, oh, look at this, everybody. I mean, maybe we should, though. Post it.
0: I always think those type of people, though, are braggers.
1: Yeah, oh, look where I'm eating today.
0: Yeah,
1: that's it. Look at me, my posh restaurant.
0: Yeah, I brag it and I go,
1: and then I'll put a picture on. Oh, look at me with my Big Mac and fries.
0: Yeah.
1: I've rearranged it so it looks like it does on the TV adverts.
0: Now, one of our first dances was, we had Matt Monro, Portrait of My Love. And then our second slow dance. Well, it's not really a slow dance.
1: It wasn't. There was lots of jumping around, if I remember rightly.
0: And I don't know why we chose it, to be perfectly honest.
1: You chose it.
0: Did I choose it?
1: At the time, it was quite a big hit and you liked it. We had it for you, love.
0: Ugly Heart, G.I.R.
1: Ugly Heart.
0: I mean, when you think about it now, it's terrible, isn't it?
1: I mean, were you saying I had one?
0: Well, exactly.
1: But hopefully not.
0: You've got a lovely heart, you have, Ginge.
1: Thank you.
0: Very kind and caring.
1: Thank you very much.
0: So anyway, this was our slow dance. Just thought I'd fade it in for you. Here we go. Fade Terry and June out. It was a lovely married couple as well.
1: They were.
0: Terry and June.
1: Lovely Terry.
0: We're a bit like Terry and June, aren't we?
1: I'd say so.
0: Yeah. I'm the fat one. Yeah.

0: Can't beat a bit of Cher. Talking of wedding disasters, Amy says that the best man forgot the rings.
1: No.
2: Oh, no. I mean, they have one job to do.
0: One job.
2: This is because they've probably drunk too much the night before.
0: Yes. That's terrible.
2: I mean, it's one job, isn't it? Bring the rings.
0: It's no good having half a story as well, Amy. We need more. What happened?
2: Why did he forget the rings?
0: Why?
2: And where were they? Were they miles away or were they upstairs where he was staying? Because sometimes if you get married, like, in a hotel or
0: of course,
2: a country thing, you
0: we need the full story.
2: We need
0: to get you on air, Amy, to be perfectly honest with you.
2: Give her a ring, see if she answers.
0: What was I going to say to you? I've never been a best man.
2: You've never been a best man?
0: I'm surprised. I've never been a best man. It's something I've always wanted to do, but I've never been asked.
2: Get Mark Farley on the job proposing.
0: Oh,
2: to
0: no,
2: his partner.
0: He had enough of the last one, apparently.
2: I know that, but what about his current partner? She's lovely.
0: Well, you know, some people just like to take
2: and
0: it easy, don't you?
2: Some people just don't want to get married, do they?
0: No.
2: They're happy together. My friend got engaged when we were at college, and it was like 20-something years later when they actually finally got married, but they'd lived together and everything for 20 years.
0: Well, it's like Ken Dodd. He was with his partner for kind of decades. And then, obviously, just when he was on his deathbed, they decided to get married. And she became Lady then, because, of course, Ken Dodd was a Sir Ken Dodd. Ken Dodd was a great friend of the show. He was on quite a few times. Absolutely.
2: Love Ken Dodd.
0: Love, love, love it. Now, if you hate noisy pubs, fall asleep in front of the TV and groan when you bend down, all these factors apparently are high on the list and the most common signs of ageing.
2: Yeah. I can agree. Oh. Other key indicators include forgetting names, failing to recognise any of the songs in the top 10, and moaning a lot.
0: I do you know what? The top 10, I couldn't tell you what was in the charts now.
2: I mean, I probably...
0: You're quite good, aren't you?
2: I know, there's obviously some of
0: I'm
2: the...
0: I'm obviously getting
2: some
0: old.
2: Some of the songs.
0: I'm ageing.
2: There's a lot of artists I haven't got a clue who they are now.
0: Who's number one today?
2: Oh, I ain't got a clue.
0: Ain't got a clue. No. You're aging, Ginge.
2: I knew it was Taylor Swift, wasn't it? I knew you.
0: I knew me. I knew you, or something like that. Yeah, from Toy Story.
2: I knew you when the beep, biddy, beep, biddy, biddy, biddy. Other signs are ears and nose becoming more hairy.
0: Oh, yes.
2: And your eyebrows going wild. Crikey, you're old.
0: We were only talking about that the other day, wasn't we?
2: We were. I need to do something. You've got stray ones.
0: All right.
2: They've just started growing in other directions.
0: Don't tell everybody.
2: And your nose hair's out of control, and your ears.
0: Hey, that's terrible.
2: I thought there was a...
0: Something's a private.
2: Something's talked about down there, mate. They're out of control as well.
0: Yeah, well, you can talk.
2: Oh, I know. I've got to go for an exam. In a few weeks, I'm going to have to tidy up an epivorist.
0: You certainly are. It seems we all feel that 60 and above is the age which someone can officially be classed as old.
2: Oh, crikey.
0: Oh, I'm only 50 years something.
2: 52.
0: Thank you.
2: No problem.
0: 50-something would have been all right, Ginge.
2: But there's nothing wrong with being 52.
0: 52. 8 years and I'll be...
2: 60.
0: Well
2: done.
0: If I'm still
2: You'll
0: here.
2: Be old.
0: If I'm still here,
2: according
0: yeah.
2: to the poll.
0: Yeah, ageing is obviously catching up on me a little earlier than what should
2: well,
0: be.
2: Well, if
0: to
2: people
0: be perfectly...
2: head over and watch Harry Bowman, Darren Yates.
0: Oh, yes.
2: The hair colour in you is unreal. You're the silver fox now. You'd still got a bit of blonde, mousy brown then.
0: All right.
2: Maybe it's been married to me. It's turned you grey.
0: Maybe it has. Now, got to say hello to Kirsty and Nathan, who got married. We was invited to their wedding, wasn't we?
2: We were. We went to their wedding. And also, in 2 weeks' time, it's their fourth anniversary.
0: Wedding
2: anniversary. 4 years ago, they got married. I can't believe it.
0: And their slow dance was Ed Sheeran, Tenerife Sea.
2: Tenerife Sea. And I wonder now if that's why they went on honeymoon to Tenerife.
0: Maybe it was, Ginge.
2: Because they did. They went to Tenerife.
0: But it must have been.
2: So this is Tenerife Sea by Ed Sheeran. This is for Kirsty and Nathan.
0: Oh, you're introducing it, are you? All right, then.
2: I've done it.
0: Oh, you've done it now. You have to wait for me to fade it out a little bit, Ginge, and then I fade it in. Look, there you go. Now you can introduce it.
2: This one's for Kirsty and Nathan. Just about to celebrate their fourth wedding anniversary on the 12th of August.
0: There you go.

0: new dress. I love your hair like that. And in the moment I knew you best.
1: What's the nation listening to? Survey says Ginger and Nuts.
2: Now you're talking. This is a corker, isn't it? Hey, You to Me Are Everything. The real thing.
3: I like that Ed Sheeran song, though. I haven't heard that for 4 years since we were at the wedding.
2: No, it was a nice song. I liked it. I really did.

0: Oh, it's a classic, isn't it, Ginge?
1: It is a classic. I think it's the dog's enjoying it as well.
0: Dave, by the way, said my trousers split during our first dance.
1: Oh, no. Oh, Dave, but you put a bit of weight on since the suit fitted.
0: Well, he said apparently the time of my life wasn't designed for lunges.
1: Oh, no.
0: We'll have to play that for you.
1: What was he lunging for?
0: We'll play that for you next, actually. Time of my life.
1: What was he lunging for?
0: Exactly.
1: It's supposed to be the whole...
0: He was showing off. That's probably what he was doing.
1: There's no lunging involved. He just needed to catch his bride. I mean, did she come running towards him at the same time?
0: Imagine me doing that with you.
1: Oh, it could have been a disaster. Absolute disaster. But while we're talking about wedding day disasters, Alex Delaney.
0: In Spain. No, France, sorry.
1: Ooh la la.
0: Ooh la la.
1: He's messaging. He said, my wedding day disaster was actually doing it. Yes, he said, I was married to a woman, but now he's happily divorced and has been for 17 years.
0: Oh, there you go, Alex
1: and
0: Delaney.
1: And he's met the love of his life, who he now lives with in Spain. France. Oh, you've got me started now. You and blooming Spain. France. He lives in France.
0: Bonjour, Alex.
1: And he has a lovely view off his balcony.
0: Oh, he does.
1: He sent us a picture, didn't he?
0: Absolutely.
1: It's a beautiful view.
0: A lot of people are saying that they're talking about their ex-wives and things like that. We're getting kind of song requests as well. I think for my ex-wife, I would have played Meredith Brooks' Bitch.
1: Oh, crikey.
0: But that's another story.
1: That is another story. It's too long for the... We ain't got 5 hours, have we, to talk about her?
0: We certainly haven't. But let's do In the Wedding News this week.
1: A bride dreamed of looking like a princess on her wedding day, but after a disastrous reaction to fake eyelashes, she ended up looking more like Sloth from the Goonies.
0: What does she do you think?
1: Well, the glue and things might have, like, affected her eyes, and then all her eyes were probably shut and puffed up, and I bet you she looked good.
0: Talk about getting cold feet. A bride-to-be in Utah allegedly set fire to the church the day before the wedding.
1: Oh, no.
0: Causing £108,000 worth of damage.
1: Crikey, Riley. I mean, most people just call the wedding off.
0: That's it. They don't cancel the venue as well, do they, really?
1: No. And also, what about... Who's going to pay for that? Has she got to pay for the damages?
0: Probably.
1: The fact that she's actually admitted to setting fire to the church. I mean, what about the poor groom? I mean, what a way to find out that your wife doesn't want to marry you.
0: These are real stories this week, by the way, in the news.
1: And a woman travelled halfway around the world for a wedding, only ended up ironing a giant hole straight through her bridesmaid dress.
0: No.
1: She did.
0: Why do you do that?
1: Well, she wanted to look hot.
0: Oh, Ginge, you're on the ball today, aren't you? You're very good.
1: The paracetamol and ibuprofen are kicking in.
0: Oh, that's good. And did you know that Prince William never wears a wedding ring? Apparently he dislikes jewellery of any kind.
1: Some people don't do that. My dad's
0: never had a wedding ring.
1: My dad's never wore a wedding ring. You know why? Because his knuckles were too big. Well, he did when he first got married, but then as he got arthritis in his knuckles, he had to take it off.
0: But Prince William never had one.
1: Oh, wow.
0: He don't like jewellery.
1: I mean, maybe he has got one. Do you think he's got a ring somewhere, though? It's just in a box?
0: Yeah, probably
1: hidden
0: away.
1: Because surely you have to exchange rings, don't you? Well, I mean, I suppose he's the future King of England. He can do whatever he wants.
0: He can do what he wants, yeah. Who was the guy who did the lunges? Was it Dave?
1: Dave.
0: Dave, right. We're going to play the next one for Dave.
1: Maybe you can get his trousers out and see if he lunges again, if he rips these ones.
0: I might try and do a lunge. Maybe not.
1: Please don't.
0: No.
1: You need undercrackers on before you do that.
0: Okay. I won't do it. Don't forget, if you want to get in touch with us today, especially for the Sam Gets Lyrical.
2: Sam Gets Lyrical.
0: I only have to say it and it just plays. It's amazing. She's speaking the lyrics of a famous song, but what is this song?
3: Each day I live, I want to be.
0: You can win a ginger and nut certificate.
2: A day to give.
0: The best of me. Oh, we're singing the song.
1: We are singing the song.
0: We're singing the song.
1: Oh, what did you think I was singing? I was only going to sing the one more line. You burst into song then.
0: Right, okay. We'll reveal the winner next. Don't you get going anywhere.
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5: From Feature Story News in Brussels, I'm William Denslow. Spanish Prime Minister Pedro Sanchez is travelling to the North African enclave of Ceuta on Friday, as the death toll from a mass border crossing rises to at least 18. Mediators from Egypt, the US, Qatar and Turkey are meeting in Cairo to try and lock in the second phase of the Gaza ceasefire. And UEFA, the body that governs European football, voted Thursday to boycott World Cups if the plan proceeds to sell off minority stakes in FIFA.
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6: You

So if you've got any wedding songs of any kind, whether it was your first dance, whether it was kind of during the night, then do get in touch with us at Ginger and Nuts, and we'll try and squeeze it in on today's show. Still an hour to go. Here's a bit of David Bowie with Let's Dance.

0: Oh, it's a classic, isn't it? David Bowie. Or is it Bowie? You say Bowie, I say Bowie.
1: David Bowie.
0: Depends where you're from, doesn't it?
1: There was a dog up the road called Bowie, after David Bowie.
0: Really?
1: Yeah, lost his eyesight and everything. Well, I mean, unfortunately, he passed
0: away. Come here, Bowie, no. It don't sound like a dog name to me, Ginge. Got to say hello to Lazy B. He's on the bus in Birmingham at the moment.
1: Oh,
0: blasting.
1: He's on the bus.
0: He's got us blasting in his headphones.
1: Oh, thank goodness he's in his headphones, not on a speaker going out on the old bus.
0: He's on the way to a Touchwood shopping centre in Solihull to meet his brother and do some shopping and munchies.
1: No.
0: Happy Friday.
1: It was our invite. I'd happily go for munchies at Touchwood.
0: I was going to say, I've not been to Touchwood for ages.
1: I can't even remember the last time I was in Touchwood.
0: It's been a long time,
1: hasn't
0: it?
1: Does anyone know when it was? Do you know when it was?
0: Go on, I don't remember, Ginge. Do you remember?
1: Yeah,
0: You're getting old, aren't you?
1: We were meeting Emily after a kiddie class, baby class.
0: Oh, was
1: and we
0: it?
1: We went into the magical story shop. And
0: yes.
1: And then she got collared for them photographs.
0: Yes, I remember.
1: That was probably
0: sort
1: 3 years ago. It was a newborn photograph.
0: Now.
1: That was the last time I was in Touchwood.
0: Grotesque Grooves.
1: Oh, okay. Don't blame it on the good times. Blame it on the boogeyman.
0: Or the bogeyman. Or the boogeyman, yeah. Grotesque Grooves. Don't leave me this stray.
1: Turd. On the dance floor.
0: Gore, gore, gore. How do you like it? How do you like it? Gore, gore, gore.
1: Zit's a beautiful day.
0: Oh, the word zits. I had a few zits when I was younger, but dearie me. Whoa, Black Yeti, Bam Malam. Yo, Black Betty. Black Yeti.
1: Yeti. That's... Shaving all my nuts for you.
0: Hey, that's a bit personal, isn't it?
1: Well, I haven't got no nuts, so it's not for me.
0: Okay, Sleazy Lover. What are you looking at me like that for?
1: Ghouls out for summer.
0: Papa's got a brand new hag.
1: I should be so mucky.
0: Mucky, mucky, muppy. Grimier River.
1: Bogey Wonderland.
0: Big meal, keep on slurping. Loud Mary, keep on burping.
1: Me and Mrs. Bones.
0: Lips stuck on your collar. Oh, dear. Dear me.
1: Anything by Bill Haley and the Vomits.
0: There you go. There's the Grotesque Grooves for you. And if you can think of any others, do let us know. Lips stuck on your collar. Those people have got, like, big lips.
1: Lips stuck on your collar.
0: Ooh. Can you imagine?
1: Have you ever gone home with lipstick on your collar?
0: Well, it's not lipstick. That's lips stuck.
1: No, lips are stuck. But have you ever gone home with lipstick?
0: I don't think I have, to be honest. I don't think I have. Have you?
1: No. Why would I have lipstick on my collar?
0: Well, I don't know. You could have had a turn.
1: A turn? A turn for the what?
0: You could have been on the dance floor and changed your mind about, you know, thought I'll go with a woman. But you never know. And some men wear lipstick.
1: They do. They do. It's very true. Not any of the men I used to go out partying with, but some men do.
0: A lot of people wear makeup, don't they? They kind of fade it in, and they look quite nice. Especially if you're taking a selfie, it does make you look nicer, doesn't it, really?
1: You should try a bit.
0: Yeah, thank you. What are you trying to say?
1: You're lovely just the way you are, love.
0: They can't do anything for a lazy eye, can they?
1: They can't do anything for a lazy eye and a dodgy beard, no.
0: There's nothing wrong with my beard.
1: There's just little bits that you've missed. That
0: anyway, listen, Sam gets lyrical, okay? She was speaking the lyrics of a famous song.
2: Each day I live... I want to be.
0: It was, of course, One Moment in Time.
1: Live the best of me. Hang on, I'm just waiting for the wheel to come up.
0: She's waiting for the wheel to come up. She should have had this ready. Here we go. Spin the wheel, Ginge.
1: I did have it ready.
0: Spin the wheel, Ginge.
1: I've shut my phone.
0: Diana will be on next.
1: Tap into spin. Tap into spin. We've got to play another one, haven't we? Give chance. It's Tom.
0: Tom, well done. Tom, Tom.
1: Well done. Tom, Tom, Tom.
0: Here we go then. Sam Gets Lyrical, second part two.
3: Sam Gets Lyrical, lyrical.
0: Of course, she's speaking the lyric of a famous song, but what is this one?
2: There's a party going on right here.
0: There's a party going on right here.
1: All right then, Sam, don't brag about it. I mean, okay. Where was our invite?
0: Well, we'll have a party now, shall we?
1: Let's do it.
0: They do this at the weddings. It's a classic wedding song, isn't it? Oh.
1: Gets them all up, doesn't it?
0: Yeah. Don't matter.

0: Oh, I love it. Marvin Gaye and Kim Weston. It Takes Two. Playing that for Clive and Becca, who are getting married tomorrow. And listening as they're chomping on their KFC at the moment, which is very nice in the Philippines.
1: And how funny, we had KFC after our wedding.
0: Yeah, we did.
1: They're having it before.
0: Yeah.
1: Good choice, though, Clive.
0: And they've got the family round as well, which is quite nice as well.
1: That's so very nice.
0: I don't know what the family's names are, but hello to... I've been sent
1: all.
0: A photograph. Hello, all. That's it.
1: Yes. Well, we've had some more wedding disasters. Claire said the wedding car broke down 100 yards from the venue, and we arrived with me, the bride, pushing the car.
0: That would be terrible, wouldn't it?
1: I mean, you'd think somebody would have got out and pushed for her, wouldn't you?
0: Yeah.
1: She's not with anybody in the car. I mean,
0: she would have been on her own pushing the car.
1: What a blooming disaster. And Alex Delaney said, when they were arranging their song for the wedding day, we had a few complications because the registrar asked what was our first dance together, in which we replied, "Let's Talk About Sex" by Salt and Pepper. To which the registrar said, "That's not very appropriate." She then asked our second song that we danced to, in which we replied, "I Want to Sex You Up" by Colour Me Bad. But she said again, no.
0: Oh.
1: So we ended up having Diana Ross and Lionel Richie, "Endless Love."
0: Why? Oh, they're so miserable, aren't they, these people? We'll play "I Want to Sex You Up" for you in a minute for you. That's what we'll do.
1: We're going to play one for now Clive and Becca are listening. We can play for the song that they actually wanted
0: yes.
1: us to play, can't we?
0: We played all their songs at the start of the show.
1: They'll have to listen to it back.
0: You'll have to listen to it back, yeah, absolutely. But Clive and Becca getting married tomorrow in the Philippines, which is just lovely. Diana, by the way, who we'll be going over to in around about 10 minutes. She's got it right, by the way. Sam Gets Lyrical.
1: She has, and Cheeky John again. 2 out of 2 today for Cheeky Jam.
0: She's speaking the lyrics of a famous song, but what is it?
2: "There's a party going on right here."
0: It's an easy one.
1: Oh, it's
0: there's
1: very
0: a,
1: easy.
0: There's a party going on
1: if
0: right
1: I
0: here.
1: If I know what it is, it's easy.
0: Think of weddings and birthdays.
1: Oh, don't tell him anymore.
0: Anyway, just for Clive and Becca, this is just for you.

0: Bum-bums.
1: And we love the bum-bum, don't we? Mm-hmm. How are you doing, Diana?
0: I'm doing good. I'm tired and sore because I just started working out. So that I have not been working out in ages. Let's just say. So, but yeah, I am so fired up though this morning, and I am going to send you a very cool pick of the week.
2: Okay, well, tell us all about it then.
0: Yes, one of my favorite bands is back with a brand new single, and I'm thrilled to be featuring them once again as this week's pick of the week. If you've ever followed the Wild Things on social media, you already know they're one of the most fun, down-to-earth, and engaging bands around. They're constantly interacting with their fans, creating hilarious viral content, and reminding us that music doesn't always have to take itself too seriously. Leading up to the release of their new single, Let Go, they've invited fans from around the world to submit the names of their exes. What started as a funny social media campaign quickly took on a life of its own, with hundreds of thousands of names pouring in. Those names became part of the single artwork and even appeared throughout the music video. It's clever, entertaining, and the perfect example of the creative bond the Wild Things have built with their fan community. But beneath all the laughter and lighthearted fun is a song with a meaningful message. Through beautiful poetic imagery of the sea, drifting letters, broken promises, and the ache of heartbreak, Let Go reminds us that not every relationship is meant to last. Sometimes the strongest thing we can do is release the pain, stop looking back, and move forward towards something better. The chorus says it all. So just let go. It's a simple message, but one that carries so much hope. Whether you've experienced heartbreak yourself or simply needing a reminder that life continues after disappointment, this song encourages us to heal, embrace new beginnings, and remember that the people who weren't meant for us don't define our future. If you're a fan of soaring guitars, infectious melodies, and bands that balance heartfelt songwriting with an incredible sense of fun, then Let Go deserves a place on your playlist. So be sure to follow the Wild Things on Instagram, Facebook, TikTok, and all their social platforms. And don't forget to stream or download Let Go on your favorite digital music platform.
1: Now, I had a sneaky peek at this song, and I think, Ginge, you're going to add it to your playlist.
2: I think I might do on my dog walking playlist. I've got a lot of songs on there from Diana's Pick of the Week, you know. So, all that's left for you to do, Diana, is introduce your single of the week.
0: Perfect. I definitely will. So, this week's Pick of the Week is Let Go by the Wild Things, right here on the Ginger and Nut Show. Enjoy, guys.

0: love it. Natalie Cole, This Will Be an Everlasting Love. Playing that for Clive and Becca. And who else, Ginge?
1: Angel, Josh and Baby Aluna.
0: There you go.
1: Which I hope I've pronounced that correctly.
0: I think it is Aluna.
1: Aluna.
0: Aluna.
1: But she's a beautiful baby.
0: And before that, of course, it was The Wild Things with Let Go. And I tell you what, quite a few people have messaged in. Dave says, Diana nailed it again. What a cracking recommendation.
1: Yeah, love the review, love the song. Win-win, said Lauren.
0: Mark Farley says, loved it, Diana.
1: Hey, there you go, you've impressed him. This deserves to be all over the radio, said Tom.
0: Cheeky John said, sounds good.
1: Okay, crikey, but you've impressed both of them.
0: Katie says the lyrics really hit home. Beautiful track.
1: And that's 5 stars from me. Brilliant song, said Lucy.
0: And Ryan, another brilliant pick of the week from Diana. There you go. That's probably the most we've ever had, really.
1: It is.
0: So, people like a little bit of rock.
1: Who knew? But actually, it was a really good song.
0: It was a good song.
1: I really liked it.
0: And the lyrics were good. I were listening to the lyrics.
1: Yeah, very good.
0: All about letting go and all that kind of stuff. Now, experts have revealed the 6 words women hate the most, with moist topping the list of cringe-inducing phrases.
1: Yeah, researchers confirmed that moist is just one of the 6 words women find almost impossible to tolerate. According to experts, people's dislike of the word has to do with their disgust at the bodily function often related with the phrase.
0: So the women's 6 most hated words are, of course, moist.
1: Squirt.
0: Are we really doing this, Ginge? Panties.
1: Chunky.
0: See, I find them quite funny. Curd. I mean, what's all that about?
1: Ooh, bit of lemon curd. I mean, toast, I don't mind.
0: Yeah.
1: And flap.
0: Yeah, we all get in a flap, don't we? We all get in a flap.
1: We're talking about them type of flaps, though, I don't think.
0: Really? Do you find them cringeworthy, though, Ginge?
1: I don't like moist or squirt.
0: No.
1: It's not when you say, oh, moist with the voice. Oh, no. That's
0: cringy.
1: Do they call it an ick?
0: It's probably an ick, Ginge. Probably it's something, isn't it?
1: Panties, that's quite a chunky. I mean,
0: why was knickers on the list? Big knickers.
1: Panties are the same thing, aren't they?
0: Well, I don't
1: know. Just a small down version.
0: Or thong.
1: Thong, thong, thong, thong,
0: thong. Thong, thong, thong, thong.
1: I don't know how women wear them, so if you wear one, whether it's a thong or a cheese wire, I applaud you. Because I can't stand the things up my bum crack.
0: Anyway, moving on. Moving on. Josh and Angel have turned off now, Ginge, I think.
1: Yeah, they're covering Baby Aluna's ears.
0: Oh, yes, absolutely.
1: She's beautiful, though. The picture was lovely.
0: Of course, Clive and Becca getting married tomorrow in the Philippines. And I've seen a photograph. I'll have to share it with you in a moment, Ginge, of Clive in his kind of suit.
1: Oh.
0: He looks really dapper.
1: Does he look dapper, does he?
0: He looks like the new James Bond, I tell you.
1: I bet he scrubs up well, does Clive?
0: Oh, yes. He does, actually.
1: I can't wait to see the photographs.
0: No, I can't either.
1: I can't wait. I'm looking forward to it.
0: We are looking forward to it. So we'll play another song from their playlist for tomorrow. Olivia Newton-John and Hopelessly Devoted to You, which is what I am to you, Ginge, isn't it?
1: It is.
0: Well, I'm just hopeless.

0: Getting pictures of baby Aluna. So, so nice.
1: Oh, don't rub it in. You need to share them.
0: I'll have to share it with you.
1: I like pictures of babies.
0: Very, very nice. Time for Sam Gets Lyrical. Last time now.
2: Sam gets lyrical, lyrical.
1: You know he said last time, are we telling them what the
0: answer is? Oh, it is. That's it.
1: You've got no time to enter now. If you haven't, it's too late.
0: She was speaking the lyrics of a famous song. What was the song?
3: There's a party going on right here.
0: It was, of course, Ginge.
1: Celebration to last throughout the year. It's a celebration. Good on the game. And I've already spun the wheel.
0: Come on.
1: And it's landed on Rebecca.
0: Rebecca.
1: Well done, Rebecca.
0: Absolutely fabulous. That's it, really. We're out of here.
1: Because
0: the next couple of songs are kind of a bit long, really. But we're out of here, Ginge, aren't we?
1: Well, we are, but we've got to say that the next song we're playing is Snow Patrol Chasing Cars, and that's for Matt and Maria, who used to have a caravan next door to Cheeky John.
0: Yeah.
1: And Cheeky Pauline before they sold it. So they both went the separate... But Matt and Maria, this was their first dance. And then we're ending on another one of Clive and Becker's from their playlist tomorrow.
0: So there we go. We'll keep it in suspense. But, of course, when the caravans are rocking, don't come a-knocking.
1: Don't come a-knocking.
0: That's what they say, isn't it?
1: It's very true.
0: We're not on air next week, by the way. We're off now for a couple of weeks.
1: Two weeks. What are they going to do without us?
0: But we will be back on the 21st of August.
1: 21st of August. We'll be here.
0: Live and dangerous. We can't wait. We're looking forward to it. But this is for Matt and Maria. Snow Patrol, Chasing Cars. I like this one as well.
1: Adios.
0: Adios, everybody.

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1: From Feature Story News in Brussels, I'm William Denslow. Spanish Prime Minister Pedro Sanchez is travelling to the North African enclave of Ceuta on Friday as the death toll from a mass border crossing rises to at least 18. Mediators from Egypt, the US, Qatar and Turkey are meeting in Cairo to try and lock in the second phase of the Gaza ceasefire. And UEFA, the body that governs European football, voted Thursday to boycott World Cups if the plan proceeds to sell off minority stakes in FIFA.
0: This is Lazy Gold. Playing the greatest oldies of all time. Like this.

0: Yes. Hello, and welcome back to our show. This show we call Fun with
1: Ammon,
0: Devo,
2: and Aaron, Airhead Cheshire.
0: Now, we thought, we're always laughing. We've always got so much energy. We have to take a moment to
2: center ourselves.
0: Solace. Calm.
1: Reflection.
2: Breathing.
0: So, now, it's time for Shallow Thoughts with the Fun Crew. Amanda, what are your thoughts?
1: What if your left shoe secretly thinks your right foot is the favorite?
0: Aaron, please share.
2: I think a clean dentist office reminds us that no matter how spotless life looks on the outside, somebody is still afraid of what's behind the door, unless the next door belongs to the serial killer. Honestly, I'd rather see the dentist.
1: David, what are your thoughts?
0: I was looking for a sign from the universe. I just couldn't make a decision, but the only sign I could find was one that said, "We're on a break. Good luck, though." Shallow Thoughts with the Fun Crew. We'll be right back with more fun with Ammon, Devo, and Aaron.

0: J-Bad.
1: She's going to throw up right now.
2: Oh, that's my nightmare. Yeah.
3: How about you, Aaron? How about get kicked out of an all-you-can-eat buffet?
2: Oh, my dad has had that happen.
3: Oh, really?
2: Yeah, Homer Simpson style.
1: That's the Homer Simpson syndrome right there.
3: Oh, goodness.
1: Oh, geez. Okay, well, you know what? We got some random funny things that we get to talk about right now. So why don't we do that? And this random funny things now is going to be all about awkward questions for couples.
2: Oh, that's fitting. It's like our dating advice,
1: yeah.
2: Right?
1: Yeah. How about this one? Oh. He's cute. Is he a rescue?
2: Oh. Aren't they all?
1: Come on, Amanda. Okay, how about this next one?
2: Oh, well, I don't think I agree with this. Does she shed?
1: Oh, jeez. Oh,
2: yikers.
1: These are nasty. Yeah. Okay. How about another awkward question for couples, Aaron?
3: Is this your mother?
1: Oh, you're very British. Is that a British question?
2: If you say it with that accent, does it make it more appropriate?
3: Yeah, is this your mother?
1: Yeah. How about, did she finally tell you that the baby isn't yours?
2: That's awkward.
1: I'm just going to use that one with people. Just unprovoked. No. I'm just going to walk up to friends and say that. Okay, how about this next one here, Amanda?
2: When did you decide to settle?
1: Oh, come on.
2: That's awful.
1: That's not nice. Aaron, what's another awkward question for couples?
3: Who wears the pants in the family?
2: Oh, that's a little bit. I often don't wear pants literally.
1: We know who wears the pants in the family. Okay, how about, have you seen the movie Indecent Proposal?
2: Oh, Chris, maybe think about it.
1: I don't know. How about this next one here, Amanda?
2: Have you met his wife yet?
1: Oh, come on. These are bad. Not as bad as did she finally tell you the baby isn't yours?
2: Yep.
1: Okay, and then let's finish her off here. How about you do this last one here, Aaron? Go ahead.
3: Are you expecting ugly children?
2: Oh, there we go. We're British again.
1: You were all British today. Okay, that's awesome. There's some random funny things to talk about. And when we get back, we're going to talk about some good stuff.
3: Oh, we love the good stuff.
1: It's the good news segment coming up next on Fun with Amanda and Aaron.

0: wrapping things up here soon.
1: It's coming to an end.
0: Now it's time to do some good news on the good news segment. And you know how I know it's time for good news?
2: Kindly deeds done for free. Kindly deeds
3: done for free.
0: Yeah, the Homer Simpson syndrome. That's what I love. Okay, we got good news here. A couple stories we're going to share, including this one. A Colorado river guide has become the first American woman to row solo from California to Hawaii.
4: I watched this. She was huge for her. Yeah.
0: Her name is Kelsey Fendler, and she completed the 2,400-mile journey in 43 days.
4: Incredible. Broke a record.
0: Did she take, what was his name again? The ball in
4: Wilson.
0: Is that his name? Yeah. So Wilson, did she have a Wilson with her?
4: She might have, yeah.
0: Okay, well, she not only broke the women's record, but surpassed the previous overall solo rowing record for that route.
4: Nice.
0: Along the way, she also raised $30,000 for charity.
1: Wow.
0: That supports the physical and mental well-being of rafting guides.
4: People were obsessed with trekking her. It was amazing.
0: Is that right?
4: Yeah.
0: Cool.
4: Yeah.
0: How about this one here? A dog in Kansas is safe now after being rescued from a 15-foot deep well.
1: Oh dear.
0: Where he apparently fell while running away from 4th of July fireworks.
4: Oh.
0: Not cool. Okay, how about the animal control officers, the police, and the firefighters who worked diligently together to pull him from the well after someone heard him crying for help?
1: Oh, beautiful.
0: That's amazing. A dog who actually cried for help.
4: Yeah.
0: He could talk.
4: Help.
0: How about the dog was cleaned up, fed brisket.
4: Nice.
1: Oh,
0: okay.
1: Wow.
0: I'm going to jump down a well now. And is doing much better now, and they decided to name him Brisket.
1: Oh, I love it.
0: Okay, how about this last one here? A group of neighbors in England rushed into a burning home to rescue a 78-year-old woman with Alzheimer's who was asleep and unaware of the fire.
1: Oh, dear.
0: The two neighbors fought through heavy smoke to find her and help her safely out of the house, and they were guided the whole time by the woman's daughter on a doorbell camera intercom.
4: Wow.
1: Beautiful.
0: The daughter says the stranger saved her mother's life because she only had minutes to escape.
4: Amazing.
1: Wow.
0: That's cool. Okay, there you go. Those are the good news stories and the good news segment. And we are going to take a little break, and then we're going to give you the weekend to think about all those questions we're going to be revealing on Monday's show. Coming up next, the trivia preview.

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1: James Barrington, the 60s. Let's go back in time.
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4: 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Something I...
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0: Welcome back, everybody. This is Fun with Em and Dave and Aaron, and now it's time to preview those questions. You're going to have the whole weekend
1: to think about them.
0: Yeah, absolutely. So let's find out what the questions are, and then on Monday's show, you can join us again, and we'll play along, and you can answer them. Let's start with Amanda.
2: Number one, 36% of people surveyed said they have tried unsuccessfully to stop doing this at work. What is it?
0: And number two, supposedly an office worker has a better chance of getting a raise if they do this. What is it?
1: And finally, number three, in a recent survey, just over 5% of people said this is a secret they keep from their boss. What is it?
0: I want to know. Okay, there you go. Those are the questions.
2: I got my answers.
0: We are going to find out what the actual answers are on Monday. So join us again for Fun with Em and Dave and Aaron. Enjoy your weekend.

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1: From feature story news in Brussels, I'm William Denslow. Spain's Prime Minister Pedro Sanchez has visited the enclave of Ceuta after tens of thousands of migrants crossed the border from Morocco. Several Palestinians were wounded in an Israeli airstrike in Gaza Friday, just hours after US President Donald Trump announced a deal for the complete disarmament of Hamas. The Asian Football Federation has joined counterparts in the Americas and Europe to oppose a move to sell off minority stakes in FIFA.
0: This is Lazy Gold. Playing the greatest oldies of all time. Like this.

music you love on Lazy Gold.

0: It's Friday. My beautiful bride here at my side. What are you doing over there?
1: I have to wear these.
0: You putting glasses on top of glasses?
1: Glasses on top of glasses. I usually have contacts on, and then I don't need readers at all. But now I have my glasses, and my prescription is outdated, and I need the readers. So
0: can I get a photo of you? It's amazing.
1: It's really something.
0: I'm gonna snap a photo of it. All right. It's like I have a guest. Perfect timing. Paranormal investigator. Amy Bruni is my guest today. Gonna be chatting with her about the paranormal. I'm gonna have to ask her about people wearing glasses over glasses. I don't know if that comes up a lot. No, she's got a new show. We're going to chat about that coming your way here in a bit. Thank you for listening to the John and Heidi Show on a Friday.

0: Now with today's reason to party, here's my beautiful bride, Heidi Small. What do you have for me, Heidi?
1: Today is Raspberry Cake Day.
0: Oh, yummy.
1: And I found a cocktail called a Raspberry Kamikaze.
0: Oh.
1: It's got vodka, triple sec, raspberry liqueur, and a raspberry garnish.
0: Well, that
1: sounds very
0: good.
1: Sweet.
0: I think you pronounced all of that correctly. So. Yeah. She's disagreeing. I have a gentleman that says she's saying some words wrong, and she's doubling down.
1: Oh, I probably say some wrong, but okay. I didn't say that one wrong.
0: Okay,
1: I knew I didn't say that
0: one. All right. Well, we're working on it. Doing my part to help. If nothing else, it's making things fun. So that is the drink is that raspberry cake thing. And I've got a link to that drink in the show notes for today at johnandheidishow.com.

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0: Now, surveys and studies and such, a new study suggests one of the most common weight loss tips might not work as advertised. Researchers from Cornell and Penn State have found that people who drank more water during their meal actually ended up eating more food and consuming more calories. Yeah, every extra cup of water was linked to a larger meal, even though test participants reported feeling fuller afterwards. Researchers think alternating bites of food with sips of water might refresh the palate, making continuing to eat seem appealing. The findings suggest that drinking water before a meal, not during it, could be a better strategy for curbing your appetite.
1: That's what I usually do. I drink a big glass before I eat.
0: I'm not sure how many ounces are in this thing here. 25 fluid ounces. I drink a bunch of those every day.
1: Yes, you do every day.
0: And so I feel like I'm eating less because I'm drinking so much water. What are you smiling about over there?
1: Nothing.
0: I can't take you seriously with those. she's got two pairs of glasses on. Oh, it's a good look for you, though. Anyway, surveys and studies and such on the John and Heidi Show.

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1: Brilliant, I finally quit.
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6: 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A feeling of unease. 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
0: Take a tasty portion of vintage vinyl from the 50s. Then, a generous helping of 60s hits. Mix them carefully with some forgotten 70s classics. Blend them gently for 4 minutes. Then simmer on gas mark 7 until golden brown. This is the result.

0: Now, big screen, little screen, Paramount and Activision's upcoming Call of Duty movie will be set in Modern Warfare universe. Director and co-writer Peter Berg announced the news during Fanatics Fest in New York City. It is going to hit theaters, the live-action adaptation, slated to hit theaters June 30th, 2028. So we're a couple years before that's coming out. Natalie Portman famously saw a twisted version of herself in mirrors as part of their Oscar-winning performance as a tortured ballerina in Black Swan. She may experience the same queasy sensation if unheard writer Valerie Stivers is to be believed. She suggests in a July 17th column that Life of M, a thinly veiled portrait of Portman, is supposed to be released on August 25th. So I don't know what any of that means. Apparently, she's saying she wrote about her, and she says that she might be flattered. I don't know.
1: Okay.
0: Either way, what a weird story. HGTV's upcoming renovation is one for the 90s kids, hosted by, are you ready for this?
1: I saw this.
0: Jaleel White.
1: Yes.
0: Yeah. Did
1: and
0: I
1: all
0: do
1: sorts
0: that?
1: Of 90s
0: Yeah. So I'm looking out here. Melissa Joan Hart.
1: Yep.
0: Keisha Knight Pulliam.
1: Yes, this looks
0: Matthew
1: like
0: Lawrence,
1: fun.
0: Joey
1: I would
0: Lawrence,
1: watch this.
0: Whole bunch of people working on this. So if you're interested, I've got the details in the show notes for today at johnandheidishow.com.
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1: From Feature Story News in Brussels, I'm William Denslow. Spain's Prime Minister Pedro Sanchez has visited the enclave of Ceuta after tens of thousands of migrants crossed the border from Morocco. Several Palestinians were wounded in an Israeli airstrike in Gaza Friday, just hours after US President Donald Trump announced a deal for the complete disarmament of Hamas. The Asian Football Federation has joined counterparts in the Americas and Europe to oppose a move to sell off minority stakes in FIFA.
0: This is Lazy Gold. Playing the greatest oldies of all time. Like

0: Heidi, did you know that a queen honeybee can lay up to 2,000 eggs in a single day during the busiest part of their season?
1: I did not.
0: That is more than her own body weight in eggs every 24 hours.
1: That is crazy.
0: That is very crazy.
1: She's a busy bee.
0: So, yeah, where do all these eggs come from? If she apparently creates them as fast as she can get rid of them. So, we don't know everything, but now we know this. Well,

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We're thinking about the revolution and also them crazy fashion trends as we take you back to the swinging 60s.

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Whether it was YMCA, Wonderful Tonight, or We Are Family, let's take time out and remember them carefree days of the 70s.

0: Time now for the joke of the day with my beautiful bride, Heidi Small. What you got for me there, Heidi?
1: What did the drummer name his twin daughters?
0: I have no idea.
1: Anna 1, Anna 2.
0: Anna 1, Anna 2.
1: So dumb.
0: That is kind of dumb.
1: So dumb.
0: All right. Well, good effort at least, Heidi. That is your... I'm not even going to tell that one to anybody today. That is your joke of the day on the John and Heidi.

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0: Time now for the scoop of the day. Would you be okay using self-checkout if it meant you got a discount? A lawyer in New York, Nikki Lucas, thinks shoppers deserve a break for doing the cashier's job
1: themselves. I think so, too, if you're doing all the work.
0: Yeah. Her proposed bill would require grocery stores and retailers that sell food, like Target and Walmart, to give customers a 10% break if they're using a self-checkout. Supporters argue stores save money by reducing staffing, so some of those savings should go back to the shopper. The proposal is in early stages, has not been approved. Other states have introduced rules that limit self-checkout lanes or require more employees to supervise them. That's the thing that's weird to me. Can you imagine if your job was to just watch people check themselves out and then you have to explain how it works? Like, I would not want to do that job because I've seen people get very upset with those people.
1: Right.
0: And I'm like, dude, just calm down. A tiny drone could soon become an awesome weapon in the fight against mosquitoes. Yeah, Toronol, T-O-R-N-Y-O-L, Toronol, I don't know how you say it. It's a startup developing AI-powered micro drones that are designed to detect and shoot down mosquitoes in midair, cutting eradication costs by 100 times. The company demonstrated their first air-to-air kill using small drones to knock down a moth in a test area. The 40-gram drone uses microphones, ultrasonic sensors, and AI software to identify insects by their wing sounds. Researchers hope swarms of them could one day clear entire urban areas of mosquitoes without using any chemicals.
1: I personally don't like the idea of teaching robots to kill anything.
0: I think the same thing.
1: Let's just not do that.
0: Once these little robots get the taste for blood, I'm just thinking maybe that's... Yeah. This is like the first step in something that becomes the Terminator.
1: I'm just saying.
0: Yeah. I don't think we need that. That is your Scoop of the Day on the John and Heidi Show.

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1: I can't seem to get my temperature to go down.
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0: Thank you for listening to the John and Heidi Show on a Friday. Excited to visit with paranormal investigator and star of Ghost Hunters and Travel Channel's Kindred Spirits, Amy Bruni. She's also the author of a book that came out not too long ago, Food to Die For. She's got a new book out now, Cuisine to Kill For. And Amy, I'm noticing a bit of a pattern here.
1: Yeah, you know, I guess I've just turned my love for ghosts and food into something for everybody.
0: But the thing that's really neat about this, I was flipping through this. First of all, a very good looking book. It looks very appealing to the eye. And I've not tried any of the recipes yet because I just got it. But a lot of the stuff looks amazing.
1: Yeah, you know, I tell people with these books that, you know, 90% of the recipes are delicious and 10% are very historic. So you need to kind of figure out which is which. But most of them are, you know, even though these are recipes, some of them going back hundreds of years, they are delicious and they are ready for modern kitchens.
0: And there's 60 fully tested recipes with the true crime and paranormal histories of more than 30 haunted house locations in 11 countries. So when you're compiling something like this, how in the world do you put together a list like that?
1: Yeah, it's not easy. I'm pretty fortunate just because I've been, you know, researching the paranormal so long and traveling to all these places for so long that I was kind of able to go through my own like personal memories of locations and try to find recipes that tie in with them. And, you know, once Food to Die For was such a success and I was working on this book, Cuisine to Kill For, I started just kind of making note anytime I went on an investigation, I would start looking for some sort of food to tie in, knowing that I was going to be making yet another book. And so now I seek it out. But before, it was just kind of organic.
0: And the thing that's kind of fun about this is not your first cookbook, and it's not even your first book. You've got multiple books out. This is your second cookbook. How many books do you have total, Amy?
1: I have 3 out. So my first book was Life with the Afterlife, 13 Truths I Learned About Ghosts, and then Food to Die For, and now Cuisine to Kill For. And I just signed a contract for 2 more books. So I'm a very busy lady.
0: I love that. And that first book was a bestseller. So you are officially a best-selling author. How does that feel?
1: I mean, it feels awesome. It's, you know, ghosts are a big deal to me. I love the paranormal. I love history. I love researching. And so it's nice to kind of parlay that into fun, creative projects that people seem to really enjoy.
0: You know the biggest downfall of ghosts, though? They don't buy books. So it's got to be us living folks that buy these books, right?
1: Exactly. That's very helpful if people do buy the books so I can keep on writing. Because, you know, being a ghost hunter, you travel all over the world. But when I'm writing, I get to be home, which is, you know, after having done this for 30 years, I really enjoy being home. So please buy the book.
0: Yeah. And I bet that is kind of nice to be able to sit there. Now, the 2 additional books that you were just recently offered the opportunity to write, can we talk about those yet? Or are those still kind of under wraps?
1: Those are still under wraps. But those, you know, there will be a lot more coming out, especially the next one comes out, I believe, the next fall, so 2028. So, yeah.
0: Well, we'll have to chat about that when that one gets here. And I'm assuming it's a similar topic, or is it, you know, everything I know about baseball or some weird thing?
1: I do like to throw a curveball sometimes. No, this one is it's another ghost book. The next one's not a cookbook, but I think people are going to really enjoy it. It's definitely a more kind of a spiritual book, I think, and it'll be inspirational for a lot of folks.
0: I love it. Well, that's very, very cool. Again, the current book that is out right now, I guess let's start with the one that came out first, Food to Die For. That's been out. How long has that been out?
1: It came out in 2024.
0: So now this new one, Cuisine to Kill For, is out right now. And I'm going to throw a link to both of those. I'm also going to put a link to Life with the Afterlife, 13 Truths I Learned About Ghosts, just to make it easy for people to find everything all in one location. As you were working on this current book, is there a favorite dish in here that you go, this is Amy's favorite, or is it hard to pick a favorite?
1: It's hard to pick a favorite, but I would say my favorite is the molasses cookies. They're from the Grill House in Allegan, Michigan. So this was all of these have the true crime related haunting associated with them. So this Grill House, there's a lumberjack there, they say, who was murdered at one point. These molasses cookies are from there, and they are absolutely delicious. My neighbors all wanted the recipe, because whenever I do food testing, I'm always handing out these things to the neighbors.
0: Yeah.
1: And so that one is like, that is a stunner. You can't go wrong with those cookies.
0: I got to try those. That sounds delicious. And Amy, thank you for your time. Always a pleasure to chat.
1: All right. Thank you. I appreciate it.
0: And I've got a link to all three of her books in the show notes for today at johnandheidishow.com.
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1: From feature story news in Brussels, I'm William Denslow. Spain's Prime Minister Pedro Sanchez has visited the enclave of Ceuta after tens of thousands of migrants crossed the border from Morocco. Several Palestinians were wounded in an Israeli airstrike in Gaza Friday, just hours after US President Donald Trump announced a deal for the complete disarmament of Hamas. The Asian Football Federation has joined counterparts in the Americas and Europe to oppose a move to sell off minority stakes in FIFA.
0: This is Lazy Gold. Playing the greatest oldies of all time. Like this.

0: Time now for the movie quote of the day. You're going to get this. 1996. Do you like scary movies?
1: Oh my gosh.
0: 1996. Oh, come on. You got to know.
1: Was it Scream?
0: This. Yeah, Scream. I was going to be so disappointed
1: Troy
0: if you got that wrong.
1: Troy would have been very disappointed
0: yeah,
1: in me if I
0: our son would have disowned
1: it.
0: You. There are some of the movies from the Scream franchise that he doesn't claim. He's like,
1: yes,
0: that doesn't even
1: that
0: belong.
1: That doesn't belong.
0: We went to the last one. We were on vacation. We were like traveling and we stopped at a theater and watched a movie. I'm like, I wonder how many people go to a movie while
1: they're
0: on vacation.
1: I thought it was good. I liked it.
0: But it was just, we had nothing else to do. We're like, let's go to a movie. That was very weird. Your movie quote of the day on the John and Heidi Show.

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1: Apparently more than 80 Russian soldiers can fit in the Halo, which is the world's largest helicopter.
0: Oh, nice.
1: 80. That's a big helicopter.
0: That is a big helicopter.
1: He's taking my picture.
0: You got to keep going back. Keep reading. I got to get an action shot here.
1: Let's see. An established 200,000 Americans have a third nipple.
0: What? That's a lot of nipples.
1: That's a whole lot of extra nipples. Would you put the camera away?
0: I'm sorry. And get one looking this way, because now I want to get, there you go. I'll be posting those on Facebook.
1: And some deaf people use sign language when they're dreaming.
0: Oh, wow.
1: I think that's adorable.
0: That is adorable.
1: I would like to watch that.
0: I would, too. That's
1: you should
0: fantastic.
1: Have a channel.
0: There you go. Well, thank you, Heidi.
1: Yeah, you're welcome. That's news to me.
0: That is also news to me.

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Susie Gold. It's like a care home for classic hits. It's where you find all the songs you'd forgotten about, like this.

0: Fun fact for you, Heidi.
1: What's that, John?
0: The longest ever wedding veil was the same length as 63 and a half football fields.
1: Wow.
0: At what point is enough?
1: And how would you like to be that bridesmaid that's got to straighten that out when she gets to the front?
0: I just don't understand the reason for that. Unless they were just trying to get a world
1: record.
0: Just
1: trying to get a record. Yeah, maybe.
0: And maybe she comes from a family that sells wedding veils. You know? Fun fact for you, Heidi.
1: What's that, John?
0: At any given moment, there's an average of about 10,000 airplanes in the air. 10,000. That's a lot.
1: That is a lot.
0: Fun fact for you, Heidi.
1: What's that, John?
0: Tiramisu translates to take me to heaven in Italian.
1: I would agree with that.
0: Oh, that is good stuff. Yeah,
1: oh,
0: I like that.
1: Love it.
0: Fun fact for you, Heidi.
1: What's that, John?
0: A man once survived on pizza alone for 25 years.
1: I could probably live on pizza. It would have to be different companies of pizza, not always the same company.
0: I could probably have the same pizza every day for 25 years.
1: Oh, I don't think I could do that, but...
0: And we'll do one more fun fact for you, Heidi.
1: What's that, John?
0: In Greece, children leave teeth for the tooth fairy by throwing them onto their roof.
1: Oh.
0: Yeah.
1: I bet there's a lot of teeth on the roof in that country.
0: Yeah.
1: Because no parent at 2 a.m.
0: It's like, I got to get up on the roof and get some teeth. Yeah. There you go. Several fun facts. Now you know. Thanks for listening to the John and Heidi Show.

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Whether it was YMCA, Wonderful Tonight, or We Are Family. Let's take time out and remember them carefree days of the 70s.

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10: Time now for some weird news. That stressful email sitting in your overloaded inbox could literally take your breath away. Experts say many people unconsciously hold their breath or breathe more shallowly while reading or writing emails. It's a habit known as email apnea, a stress response that can also happen while texting or scrolling or working on a computer. Shallow breathing keeps your body in fight or flight mode, increasing anxiety, muscle tension, and fatigue. 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
11: Yikes.
10: Does anything overwhelm you in your inbox?
11: Not currently. There have been emails that have overwhelmed me in my inbox.
10: I don't. Right now, I have 20,305 emails in my inbox, 963 that are unopened. I'm not clenching a bit. I look at that and go, I'll get to it eventually. And most of those, I could probably just delete.
11: Yeah, most of those you could probably just send to spam and they wouldn't come to you anymore.
10: But I try to respond. So if you ever email me and it takes me a minute to get back to you, that's why. It's not like I'm trying to avoid you, but 20,000 in the inbox. I probably should be clenching my jaw. 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

0: 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Today's quote was submitted by Julie. Stuart Scott said, "Once you start questioning the bad stuff that comes your way, you have to start questioning the good. And I wouldn't trade the good for anything." Interesting quote. "I'm trying to think about it to decide if I question the good and bad stuff that comes my way. I'm absolutely thankful for the blessings in my life, and I do my very best to thank God for these blessings every single morning and every single night." By the way, that's changed my entire life. By starting and ending every day with just a mental list of the things that I'm grateful for, it seems to set up my whole day for more of these things. I just try to be more grateful about everything. The Motivation Minute. This has been The Motivation Minute. I'm John Small. Thanks for listening. Your favorite motivational quotes can be submitted for upcoming programs at motivationminute.org.
1: From the beating heart of Bourneville, Birmingham, we're not big, but we're perfectly well-formed. 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
1: From Feature Story News in Brussels, I'm William Denslow. Spain's Prime Minister Pedro Sanchez has visited the enclave of Ceuta after tens of thousands of migrants crossed the border from Morocco. Several Palestinians were wounded in an Israeli airstrike in Gaza Friday, just hours after US President Donald Trump announced a deal for the complete disarmament of Hamas. The Asian Football Federation has joined counterparts in the Americas and Europe to oppose a move to sell off minority stakes in FIFA.
0: This is Lazy Gold. Playing the greatest oldies of all time. Like this.

And this all the music you love on Lazy Gold.

0: Time now for the question of the day. This one is for you, Heidi. New stats say that 10% of us have never used one of these. What is it? I haven't for a while, but I used to. And I kind of do in here, but it's not quite.
1: I don't know. I was going to say a rotary phone.
0: No, a wall calendar. So would you consider this a wall calendar, even though it's just laying here? But it's like a wall calendar.
1: Yeah, no.
0: It's like this is my list of guests and stuff. So I don't know. Yeah, I haven't really had a calendar on my wall in a long time.
1: I have a desk calendar that I use every day.
0: That's probably different, though. I don't know. Anyway, that is your question of the day on the John and Heidi Show.

Crazy Gold, we're thinking about the revolution and also them crazy fashion trends as we take you back to the swinging 60s.

0: Time now for something special with Heidi Small. What do you got for me there, Heidi?
1: I have another weird toilet tech. And this one I think is extremely, extremely weird. So everybody likes to read in the bathroom, which I know you do. Your phone is always in there with you. You love to read in the bathroom. But even we didn't think of printing reading material directly onto toilet paper.
0: Oh.
1: This printer puts text onto small sheets, even linking to the internet to print tweets, social media posts, and RSS feeds so that you can get all your online digital content in non-toxic rear-end safe ink.
0: Wow.
1: Simply read, then wipe, and dispose of properly. The cost for this little gadget is $300.
0: I don't think we need one of those.
1: We do not need one of
0: those. No, that's just
1: weird. I can't even imagine. First of all, what a pain in the butt it would be to try to print. Like, you're going to run a whole roll of toilet paper through this printer thing?
0: Yeah, apparently. I don't know.
1: That's bizarre.
0: I wonder if it just comes out as you're using it or, I don't know.
1: I don't know.
0: Again, it's don't really bizarre. Care. Not going to do it. Thank you anyway. That is something special with Heidi.

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0: Time now for the list. How you argue may matter more than what you argue about. According to a psychologist and well-being coach by the name of Angela Cook, it's often not the disagreement itself that harms a relationship, but the way that couples treat each other during it. She says to avoid these six common habits that can quietly damage trust and communication and long-term happiness. Are you jotting this down, Heidi?
1: Sure.
0: All right. Number one, contempt. Eye rolling, sarcasm, mockery, it all seems harmless, but they make your partner feel belittled, and they consider this one of the biggest predictors of relationship breakdown. Number two, stonewalling.
1: I roll my eyes at you all the time.
0: I know. That's why I told you to write these down. Stonewalling. If you go silent or walk away without resolving, Heidi does that all the time, that is also really bad. Number three, personal attacks. Phrases like, you always do, or you never do, criticizing the person instead of the behavior. Making meaningful conversations makes them nearly impossible. Four, breakup threats. Saying things like, I'm done, or maybe we should just split in the heat of the moment can last all kinds of insecurity that can last for a long, long time, Heidi. Number five, keeping score. Bringing up old mistakes during new arguments shifts the focus from solving the current problem and discourages openness.
1: That is one you're guilty of.
0: Oh, only because I got this list. I got this whole list. And number six, assuming motives, telling your partner they did it on purpose turns into an argument rather than like it was an accident. Like, I accidentally forgot you at the store for 2 hours. Remember that one?
1: Oh, yeah.
0: My battery died on my phone.
1: I didn't say anything in that argument. I was so mad.
0: She was gonna call me.
1: If I go silent, if I go dead silent, you better run the other direction.
0: Yeah, that's number two on the list. Yeah, she was going to call me when she was ready to go. And I'm there talking to this guy and I'm like, I can't believe Heidi hasn't called. And I look at my phone and it's dead. I'm like, oh, no, my battery's dead. And
1: so
0: am I.
1: That was a bad one.
0: I've got the list in the show notes for today at johnandheidishow.com.

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0: We always like to wrap things up around here with good news, and I think this is good news. Take a listen to this story. Instead of anger, a driver got out and gave the man a hug. It's a guy that ran into his car. Okay. Traffic accidents often end with raised voices, frustration, blame. A collision in Brazil took a different turn, and it's touching hearts around the world. In the city of, I'm not even going to try it, Camboriú, I suppose, in Brazil, drivers rear-ended one another on a downtown street, creating what could have been a tense emotional confrontation. Instead, the driver of the car in the front got out. He saw the other guy was pretty worked up, so he just reached out and gave him a hug. He's like, hey, it's okay. Don't worry about it.
1: Aww.
0: Rather than anger, pointing fingers, the other driver wrapped him in a comfortable hug. The two stood there for a few quiet moments, sharing what happened to be a heartfelt exchange before continuing to deal with the accident. The touching moment was later noticed by local residents when they were looking at security footage. His daughter shared the video online, quickly spread across social media. A bunch of views, a bunch of shares. While the crash itself was unfortunate, the response afterwards became a powerful reminder that even in a stressful situation, you still have the ability to choose kindness over conflict.
1: I love it. That's beautiful.
0: I love that too. What do you say, Heidi? Give me a hug.
1: I'll give you a hug.
0: All right. She took off her second pair of glasses.
1: I'm done reading, so don't need them.
0: If you missed it, you missed it. But I do have a photo that will live on forever at facebook.com/John and Heidi Show. All right. And I think you should make that your profile photo. It's a good look. It's a really good look. She was wearing two pairs of glasses at the same time. All right. Time to say goodbye, Heidi.
1: Goodbye, Heidi.
0: Goodbye, everybody. Have a great day. Thank you for listening to the John and Heidi Show.
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1: On the weekend program, we visit with Charlene Tilton from the TV show Dallas. There's an episode of Collector's Call this weekend on MeTV. She'll be in the episode, and there's a massive collection of Dallas memorabilia.
0: It's all happening on the weekend edition of The John and Heidi Show.

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1: From Feature Story News in Brussels, I'm William Denslow. Spain's Prime Minister Pedro Sanchez has visited the enclave of Ceuta after tens of thousands of migrants crossed the border from Morocco. Several Palestinians were wounded in an Israeli airstrike in Gaza Friday, just hours after US President Donald Trump announced a deal for the complete disarmament of Hamas. The Asian Football Federation has joined counterparts in the Americas and Europe to oppose a move to sell off minority stakes in FIFA.
0: This is Lazy Gold. Playing the greatest oldies of all time. Like this.

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3: 51% of young people are reported to be being bullied at least once a month.
4: 54% are cyberbullied.
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1: From Feature Story News in Washington, I'm James Goodison. Hamas has confirmed it will be disarming under a deal announced by US President Donald Trump, but says the surrender of heavy weapons is contingent on the creation of a Palestinian state. Spain's Prime Minister has visited the enclave of Ceuta after tens of thousands of migrants crossed the border from Morocco in the space of 24 hours. And US markets are swinging on Friday as the 10-year Treasury yield climbs to 4.73%, its highest in over a year.
0: This is Lazy Gold. Playing the greatest oldies of all time. Like this.

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9: Okay, you get into your car and start the engine. Adjust your seat position slightly. 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Cyclists around the tight bend on a country road. Dog walker, you see a hazard sign, but you just crack on regardless. There could be a slower vehicle around the next bend. School bus, a stray dog, or even another cyclist. 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Broken down car, a tractor has spilled mud on the tight bend. It's frightening. 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
0: Not just the same 300 tracks over and over again. 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

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Whether it was YMCA, Wonderful Tonight, or We Are Family, let's take time out and remember them carefree days of the 70s.

vintage vinyl from the 50s. Then, a generous helping of 60s hits. Mix them carefully with some forgotten 70s classics. Blend them gently for 4 minutes. Then simmer on gas mark 7 until golden brown. This is the result.

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1: From Feature Story News in Washington, I'm James Goodison. Hamas has confirmed it will be disarming under a deal announced by US President Donald Trump, but says the surrender of heavy weapons is contingent on the creation of a Palestinian state. Spain's Prime Minister has visited the enclave of Ceuta after tens of thousands of migrants crossed the border from Morocco in the space of 24 hours. And US markets are swinging on Friday as the 10-year Treasury yield climbs to 4.73%, its highest in over a year.
0: This is Lazy Gold. 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
1: We're not big, but we're perfectly well formed. 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

and roll, and from R&B to smooth jazz, let's rewind the clock to the fabulous 50s.

Yes, we will definitely be playing some funky music over the next couple of hours. A very good evening. That's Wild Cherry, by the way. Hello, welcome along. It's Paul Gray here with Friday Night is Music Night on this last day of July. Yes, you got me to see out the month until the midnight hour, July the 31st. Welcome along to Music Night. 2 hours of the very, very best in classic oldies, all from the decades you love. I've got music from the 60s, 70s, 80s, and the 90s. Oh, and I might even slip one in from the 50s. You never know. It's Sting. Spread a little happiness. We will.

dock of Tiger Bay, on the road to Mandalay, from Bombay to Santa Fe, over the hill.

All right. Do you feel all right? I feel all right. I'm loving all the music that we're playing here on Lazy Gold Radio and classic oldies on a Friday night. Friday night is music night, of course, playing you all your favourites. Now, on this day in music, the very last day of 1999, the 31st of July, of course, Christina Aguilera scored her first US number one single with Genie in a Bottle. It was also number one here in the UK, and the song spent 5 weeks in the charts, and it won Christina the Best New Artist Grammy for the year. And this song, for me, I love it. It is most definitely an earworm. Is it an earworm for you?

Oh, we're only playing the good stuff on a Friday night, aren't we? Simply Red, holding back my ears. I mean, holding back the years. Now, if you'd like to get in touch with me here in the studio, I always love hearing from me. Don't forget to tell me who you are, where you are, what your favourite song is across the decades. I'd love to know. This is how you do it. You can email paul@classicoldies.uk. You can get hold of me on Facebook. Just look for Music Night with Paul Gray. You know what I'm going to say now, don't you? It's Gray with an A. It's the only way. And on X and Blue Sky at Paul Gray DJ. And then use the hashtag Music Night. Now, Johnny, do you remember me?

it is, Cliff with Living Doll. And of course, it was number one on this date, the 31st of July, 1959, in the UK charts, Living Doll. The singer's first of 14 UK number ones, and the song was one of three from the movie Serious Charge. Now, also on this day, we say a very happy birthday, born the 31st of July, 1964, to Jim Corr. He's the guitar player, keyboards, vocals with the Irish band The Corrs, who had the 1998 UK number three single, What Can I Do? Talk on Corners was the best-selling UK album of 1998, spending 142 weeks in the UK chart. The Corrs have sold 40 billion albums worldwide. And this is one of my favourites.

girl in the world. That's you, that is. Charlie Rich. That's a lovely song, isn't it? Hello to Jasmine and Dave. They got in touch with me this week. They live in Blackpool. How's Blackpool at the moment, you two? Hope it's fine. Hope you're enjoying the sunshine and the seaside and everything like that. You've asked me to play In Excess, Never Tear Us Apart. So, of course, I've got to play it.

There's Morissette, Hand in Pocket. Are you enjoying all these oldies? I do hope so. They're great, aren't they? If you are, don't go anywhere. We've got another hour to take you right up to the midnight hour on this 31st of July, taking it into August almost, a brand new month. And I must tell you that I went to the doctor the other day and said, look, doctor, I seem to have got a beauty spot on the back of my neck. Do you know what he said? He said, it's not unusual.

That's got to be one of my favourite songs from The Sweet with Fox on the Run. Well, here we go. Second hour of Friday night is music night here on Lazy Gold Radio and Classic Oldies. And don't forget, by tuning in each and every week, you are officially a music nighter. Let's say hello to some brand new music nighters. Hello to Carol Miller, who's listening in Luton. Hello, Carol. Gillian Woodward in Bedford. Hi to Steve Johnson, who is in Cambridge. And Lee Ellis is in Glasgow. Hello, Glasgow. Lucy Taylor is in Edinburgh. Ooh. It's looking good in Scotland this evening. And Liam Stuart Birchall is in Swindon. Thank you very much for getting in touch. I'll give you all the contact details again very, very soon. Regular music nighters. Hello, Angela Burgess. Lord Tony Squires, your lordship, you're looking well this evening. Brian Tucker, Tony Bamford, Norman Peacock, and also hi to Tony T in Birmingham. Now, if you fancy getting Dan, well, if you fancy getting Dan, you can get Dan on it.

I've got to admit, we are most definitely playing some great songs this evening. Neil Sedaka and Calendar Girl. It's lovely having your company, you know. I've already said that once, haven't I? But it's true. It's lovely having you there on that side of your listening device and me on this side of the microphone, spitting and spraying on the microphone. I have to wipe it down after every show, you know, because I've got a little protector here to protect it just a little bit. But you can't help it when you're in a studio. You sort of spray as you shout. And you're not really shouting. You're talking just rather loudly. That's what we do, us presenters. We talk rather loudly. Now, on this day in music, the 31st of July, 1968, Tommy James and the Shondells were at number one in the UK singles chart with, can you guess what it is? Moni Moni. It was also a hit for Billy Idol in 1987.

Lisa Stansfield here on Lazy Gold Radio and Classic Oldies. This is the right time to tell you how you can get in touch with me here in the studio. You can email paul@classicoldies.uk. On Facebook, just do a search for Music Night with Paul Gray. Gray with an A, it's the only way. And on X and Blue Sky at Paul Gray DJ, then use the hashtag Music Night. Here comes the weather forecast. The sun ain't gonna shine. Well, it's not gonna shine between July and the beginning of August, is it? Overnight. It might shine tomorrow, but anyway, that's a quick clue to what I'm playing next.

Oh, yeah, yeah, yeah, yeah. We love walking on sunshine. It's Katrina and the Waves here on Lazy Gold Radio and Classic Oldies. We are Friday night. It's music night. Now, we say a very happy birthday, born on this day, the 31st of July, 1963. That's Norman Cook. Happy birthday, Norman. Also known by his stage name, Fatboy Slim. English DJ, musician, multi-instrumentalist and record producer, mixer with the House Martins, had the Capella cover version of Caravan of Love, which was a UK number one single. He was a member of Beats International, who had the 1990 UK number one, Dub Be Good to Me. Freak Power, who scored the hit Turn On, Tune In, Cop Out. And as Fatboy Slim had the 1999 UK number one single, Praise You. Happy birthday, Fatboy Slim. Norman Cook.

Little Kylie, of course, Step Back in Time. I wish I could step back in time to last week because, as I mentioned on last week's show, I went on holiday. I was in Hampshire. Well, just on the Hampshire-Dorset border with the family and the grandchildren. Had an absolutely lovely time. Made it back in time to do this evening's show, of course. And I wish I could step back in time and do it all again. But meanwhile, let's head over to New York City. I'm doing fine.

What a proper classic oldie that is. Loving it from the Doors and Light My Fire. Well, we're almost at that time to wrap up the show for this week here on Lazy Gold Radio and Classic Oldies. But worry ye not, I'll be back next week, 10 till midnight, on Lazy Gold Radio and Classic Oldies with another edition of the show. I do hope you can join me then. If you want to join me tomorrow evening, I'll be on Classic Oldies only with my late night Saturday Soul Stew at 10 p.m. Have yourselves a fabulous week, a super duper weekend, and I'll catch you next time. Be seeing you.

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1: From Feature Story News in Washington, I'm James Goodison. Hamas has confirmed it will be disarming under a deal announced by US President Donald Trump, but says the surrender of heavy weapons is contingent on the creation of a Palestinian state. Spain's Prime Minister has visited the enclave of Ceuta after tens of thousands of migrants crossed the border from Morocco in the space of 24 hours. And US markets are swinging on Friday as the 10-year Treasury yield climbs to 4.73%, its highest in over a year.
0: This is the Night Network.

It's a quiet storm right around the world on the night that we're kicking us off. That is Michael Jackson and the Earth Song. Good morning, my name's Mark Fyne. It's a brand new Saturday, and it's a brand new month, would you believe? It's August 1. Have you been handling the warm weather this summer? I don't think it's ever going to end. If you take a quick look at the forecast, it's not too bad in places. Mostly dry and sunny, showers affecting the far north. This in the UK, gradually easing into the afternoon, rather cool in the north, locally warm in the south. Now, if you look at the outlook for Sunday to Tuesday, mostly dry and bright on Sunday. Rain may affect northern areas Monday and Tuesday, while southern areas will turn increasingly hot and humid with a chance of some showers as well. I think what Brum's looking at around 23 today, and in London 25. So still pretty warm in places. Take it easy. Stay hydrated. You know what to do. This is Whitney Houston now. And didn't we almost have it?

A Quiet Storm at JLS and Love You More. It's Saturday, August 1. Did you know today is Disc Golf Day? Now, I must confess, I don't know a lot about it. First time I've heard of it. One of the fastest growing sports in the world. An estimated 8 to 12 million players with over 2 million regular players. And it's played in over 40 countries. This is A Quiet Storm on the Light Network and Westlife Now.

This is a quiet storm all over the place now on the Night Network. And the Doobie there, Michael McDonald, the Doob, and I keep forgetting what a fantastic performer. This is one of my faves, Jim Capaldi. It's called Love Hurts from way back now. Enjoy it right here on the Quiet Storm.

0: The Quiet Storm on the Night Network, and Diana Ross, and that is Your Love. Stay with us. We've got a break coming up. Going to come back with a whole bunch of goodies. Got Katy Perry, a magnificent song from Gladys Knight of the Pips, also Lady Antebellum, now known, of course, as Lady A, and an amazing performer. I say this all the time, but she is absolutely brilliant. Joss Stone still to come. Don't go away. It's Saturday, August 1. And if you're in North America today, particularly in the Rockies, that magnificent state nestled in the Rocky Mountains, Colorado. It's Colorado Day today, so get out and enjoy it.
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The Quiet Storm, right across the world on the Night Network. Gladys Knight of the Pips, and neither one of us wants to be the first to say goodbye. It's Saturday, August 1, a brand new weekend. What you got planned? Well, as promised, here they are, Lady Antebellum. Now known as Lady A.

It's a quiet storm while the light did work. What could you say? What an amazing performer, Joss Stone. And super duper love, you dig it on me. Now stay with us, got a whole bunch of goodies coming up. We'll see you next hour. But right now, this is Patti Smith and Don Henley, the Eagle, together. And, you know, sometimes you try everything, but, you know, sometimes love just ain't enough.

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1: From Feature Story News in Washington, I'm James Goodison. Hamas has confirmed it will be disarming under a deal announced by US President Donald Trump, but says the surrender of heavy weapons is contingent on the creation of a Palestinian state. Spain's Prime Minister has visited the enclave of Ceuta after tens of thousands of migrants crossed the border from Morocco in the space of 24 hours. And US markets are swinging on Friday as the 10-year Treasury yield climbs to 4.73%, its highest in over a year.
0: This is the Night Network.